happy weekend. More importantly, happy three-day weekend. Happy Labor Day. My name's Francesca. Thank you so much for listening to Spirit FM, supporting Spirit FM, and keeping us on even when you're on your day off.

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Today, our day sponsor is Brian Kozlowski. Brian says, happy anniversary to my wife, Rhonda, and I on our blessed day of 29 years. How beautiful. Happy anniversary, Brian and Rhonda, and thank you for sponsoring this day on Spirit FM.

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Happy Labor Day. Hope that your family is relaxing today and getting to have some good family time. Thanks for being a part of our family and listening to Spirit FM.

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0: 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Happy Labor Day weekend.
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1: In the name of the Father, and of the Son, and of the Holy Spirit. Amen. I believe in God, the Father Almighty, creator of heaven and earth, and in Jesus Christ, his only Son, our Lord. He was conceived by the power of the Holy Spirit and was born of the Virgin Mary. He suffered under Pontius Pilate, was crucified, died, and was buried. He descended to the dead. On the third day he arose again. He ascended into heaven and is seated at the right hand of the Father. He will come again to judge the living and the dead.
2: I believe in the Holy Spirit, the Holy Catholic Church, the communion of saints, the forgiveness of sins, and the resurrection of the body, and life everlasting. Amen.
1: Our Father, who art in heaven, hallowed be thy name. Thy kingdom come, thy will be done, on earth as it is in heaven.
2: Give us this day our daily bread, and forgive us our trespasses, as we forgive those who trespass against us. And lead us not into temptation, but deliver us from evil. Amen. Hail Mary, full of grace, the Lord is with thee. Blessed art thou among women, and blessed is the fruit of thy womb, Jesus.
1: Holy Mary, Mother of God, pray for us sinners, now and at the hour of our death. Amen.
2: Hail Mary, full of grace, the Lord is with thee. Blessed art thou among women, and blessed is the fruit of thy womb, Jesus.
1: Holy Mary, Mother of God, pray for us sinners, now and at the hour of our death. Amen.
2: Hail Mary, full of grace, the Lord is with thee. Blessed art thou among women, and blessed is the fruit of thy womb, Jesus.
1: Holy Mary, Mother of God, pray for us sinners, now and at the hour of our death. Amen. Glory be to the Father, and to the Son, and to the Holy Spirit.
2: As it was in the beginning, is now, and ever shall be, world without end. Amen.
1: The first joyful mystery, the Annunciation. Our Father, who art in heaven, hallowed be thy name. Thy kingdom come, thy will be done, on earth as it is in heaven.
2: Give us this day our daily bread, and forgive us our trespasses, as we forgive those who trespass against us. And lead us not into temptation, but deliver us from evil. Amen.
1: In the sixth month, the angel Gabriel was sent from God to a town of Galilee called Nazareth, to a virgin betrothed to a man named Joseph of the house of David, and the virgin's name was Mary.
2: Hail Mary, full of grace, the Lord is with thee. Blessed art thou among women, and blessed is the fruit of thy womb, Jesus.
1: Holy Mary, Mother of God, pray for us sinners, now and at the hour of our death. Amen. And coming to her, he said, Hail, favored one, the Lord is with you.
2: Hail Mary, full of grace, the Lord is with thee. Blessed art thou among women, and blessed is the fruit of thy womb, Jesus.
1: Holy Mary, Mother of God, pray for us sinners, now and at the hour of our death. Amen. But she was greatly troubled at what was said, and pondered what sort of greeting this might be.
2: Hail Mary, full of grace, the Lord is with thee. Blessed art thou among women, and blessed is the fruit of thy womb, Jesus.
1: Holy Mary, Mother of God, pray for us sinners, now and at the hour of our death. Amen. Then the angel said to her, Do not be afraid, Mary, for you have found favor with God.
2: Hail Mary, full of grace, the Lord is with thee. Blessed art thou among women, and blessed is the fruit of thy womb, Jesus.
1: Holy Mary, Mother of God, pray for us sinners, now and at the hour of our death. Amen. Behold, you will conceive in your womb and bear a son, and you shall name him Jesus.
2: Hail Mary, full of grace, the Lord is with thee. Blessed art thou among women, and blessed is the fruit of thy womb, Jesus.
1: Holy Mary, Mother of God, pray for us sinners, now and at the hour of our death. Amen. He will be great, and will be called Son of the Most High, and the Lord God will give him the throne of David his father, and he will rule over the house of Jacob forever, and of his kingdom there will be no end.
2: Hail Mary, full of grace, the Lord is with thee. Blessed art thou among women, and blessed is the fruit of thy womb, Jesus.
1: Holy Mary, Mother of God, pray for us sinners, now and at the hour of our death. Amen. But Mary said to the angel, How can this be, since I have no relations with a man?
2: Hail Mary, full of grace, the Lord is with thee. Blessed art thou among women, and blessed is the fruit of thy womb, Jesus.
1: Holy Mary, Mother of God, pray for us sinners, now and at the hour of our death. Amen. And the angel said to her in reply, The Holy Spirit will come upon you, and the power of the Most High will overshadow you. Therefore the child to be born will be called Holy, the Son of God.
2: Hail Mary, full of grace, the Lord is with thee. Blessed art thou among women, and blessed is the fruit of thy womb, Jesus.
1: Holy Mary, Mother of God, pray for us sinners, now and at the hour of our death. Amen. And behold, Elizabeth, your relative, has also conceived a son in her old age. And this is the sixth month for her who is called barren, for nothing will be impossible for God.
2: Hail Mary, full of grace, the Lord is with thee. Blessed art thou among women, and blessed is the fruit of thy womb, Jesus.
1: Holy Mary, Mother of God, pray for us sinners, now and at the hour of our death. Amen. Mary said, Behold, I am the handmaid of the Lord. May it be done to me according to your word. Then the angel departed from her.
2: Hail Mary, full of grace, the Lord is with thee. Blessed art thou among women, and blessed is the fruit of thy womb, Jesus.
1: Holy Mary, Mother of God, pray for us sinners, now and at the hour of our death. Amen. Glory be to the Father, and to the Son, and to the Holy Spirit.
2: As it was in the beginning, is now, and ever shall be, world without end. Amen.
3: O my Jesus, forgive us our sins, save us from the fires of hell, lead all souls into heaven, especially those in most need of thy mercy.
1: The second joyful mystery, the Visitation. Our Father, who art in heaven, hallowed be thy name. Thy kingdom come, thy will be done, on earth as it is in heaven.
2: Give us this day our daily bread, and forgive us our trespasses, as we forgive those who trespass against us. And lead us not into temptation, but deliver us from evil. Amen.
1: During those days, Mary set out and traveled to the hill country in haste to a town of Judah, where she entered the house of Zechariah and greeted Elizabeth.
2: Hail Mary, full of grace, the Lord is with thee. Blessed art thou among women, and blessed is the fruit of thy womb, Jesus.
1: Holy Mary, Mother of God, pray for us sinners, now and at the hour of our death. Amen. When Elizabeth heard Mary's greeting, the infant leaped in her womb, and Elizabeth filled with the Holy Spirit.
2: Hail Mary, full of grace, the Lord is with thee. Blessed art thou among women, and blessed is the fruit of thy womb, Jesus.
1: Holy Mary, Mother of God, pray for us sinners, now and at the hour of our death. Amen. She cried out in a loud voice and said, Most blessed are you among women, and blessed is the fruit of your womb.
2: Hail Mary, full of grace, the Lord is with thee. Blessed art thou among women, and blessed is the fruit of thy womb, Jesus.
1: Holy Mary, Mother of God, pray for us sinners, now and at the hour of our death. Amen. And how does this happen to me, that the mother of my Lord should come to me? For at the moment the sound of your greeting reached my ears, the infant in my womb leaped for joy.
2: Hail Mary, full of grace, the Lord is with thee. Blessed art thou among women, and blessed is the fruit of thy womb, Jesus.
1: Holy Mary, Mother of God, pray for us sinners, now and at the hour of our death. Amen. Blessed are you who believed that what was spoken to you by the Lord would be fulfilled.
2: Hail Mary, full of grace, the Lord is with thee. Blessed art thou among women, and blessed is the fruit of thy womb, Jesus.
1: Holy Mary, Mother of God, pray for us sinners, now and at the hour of our death. Amen. And Mary said, My soul proclaims the greatness of the Lord. My spirit rejoices in God my Savior, for he has looked upon his handmaid's lowliness.
2: Hail Mary, full of grace, the Lord is with thee. Blessed art thou among women, and blessed is the fruit of thy womb, Jesus.
1: Holy Mary, Mother of God, pray for us sinners, now and at the hour of our death. Amen. Behold, from now on will all ages call me blessed. The Mighty One has done great things for me, and holy is his name. His mercy is from age to age to those who fear him.
2: Hail Mary, full of grace, the Lord is with thee. Blessed art thou among women, and blessed is the fruit of thy womb, Jesus.
1: Holy Mary, Mother of God, pray for us sinners, now and at the hour of our death. Amen. He has shown might with his arm, dispersed the arrogant of mind and heart. He has thrown down the rulers from their thrones, but lifted up the lowly.
2: Hail Mary, full of grace, the Lord is with thee. Blessed art thou among women, and blessed is the fruit of thy womb, Jesus.
1: Holy Mary, Mother of God, pray for us sinners, now and at the hour of our death. Amen. The hungry he has filled with good things, the rich he has sent away empty. He has helped Israel his servant, remembering his mercy.
2: Hail Mary, full of grace, the Lord is with thee. Blessed art thou among women, and blessed is the fruit of thy womb, Jesus.
1: Holy Mary, Mother of God, pray for us sinners, now and at the hour of our death. Amen. According to his promise to our fathers, to Abraham, and to his descendants forever. Mary remained with her about 3 months, and then returned to her home.
2: Hail Mary, full of grace, the Lord is with thee. Blessed art thou among women, and blessed is the fruit of thy womb, Jesus.
1: Holy Mary, Mother of God, pray for us sinners, now and at the hour of our death. Amen. Glory be to the Father, and to the Son, and to the Holy Spirit.
2: As it was in the beginning, is now, and ever shall be, world without end. Amen.
3: O my Jesus, forgive us our sins, save us from the fires of hell. Lead all souls into heaven, especially those in most need of thy mercy.
1: The third joyful mystery, the Nativity. Our Father who art in heaven, hallowed be thy name. Thy kingdom come, thy will be done, on earth as it is in heaven.
2: Give us this day our daily bread, and forgive us our trespasses, as we forgive those who trespass against us. And lead us not into temptation, but deliver us from evil. Amen.
1: In those days a decree went out from Caesar Augustus, that the whole world should be enrolled. So all went to be enrolled, each to his own town.
2: Hail Mary, full of grace, the Lord is with thee. Blessed art thou among women, and blessed is the fruit of thy womb, Jesus.
1: Holy Mary, Mother of God, pray for us sinners, now and at the hour of our death. Amen. And Joseph too went up from Galilee, from the town of Nazareth to Judea, to the city of David that is called Bethlehem, because he was of the house and family of David, to be enrolled with Mary, his betrothed, who was with child.
2: Hail Mary, full of grace, the Lord is with thee. Blessed art thou among women, and blessed is the fruit of thy womb, Jesus.
1: Holy Mary, Mother of God, pray for us sinners, now

0: Christ, the Lord is with thee. Blessed art thou among women, and blessed is the fruit of thy womb, Jesus.
1: Holy Mary, Mother of God, pray for us sinners, now and at the hour of our death. Amen. The angel said to them, Do not be afraid, for behold, I proclaim to you good news of great joy that will be for all the people. For today in the city of David, a Savior has been born for you, who is Messiah and Lord. And this will be a sign for you. You will find an infant wrapped in swaddling clothes and lying in a manger.
0: Hail Mary, full of grace, the Lord is with thee. Blessed art thou among women, and blessed is the fruit of thy womb, Jesus.
1: Holy Mary, Mother of God, pray for us sinners, now and at the hour of our death. Amen. And suddenly, there was a multitude of the heavenly host with the angel, praising God and saying, Glory to God in the highest, and on earth peace to those on whom his favor rests.
0: Hail Mary, full of grace, the Lord is with thee. Blessed art thou among women, and blessed is the fruit of thy womb, Jesus.
1: Holy Mary, Mother of God, pray for us sinners, now and at the hour of our death. Amen. When the angels went away from them to heaven, the shepherds said to one another, Let us go then to Bethlehem, to see this thing that has taken place, which the Lord has made known to us.
0: Hail Mary, full of grace, the Lord is with thee. Blessed art thou among women, and blessed is the fruit of thy womb, Jesus.
1: Holy Mary, Mother of God, pray for us sinners, now and at the hour of our death. Amen. So they went in haste and found Mary, and when they saw this, they made known the message that had been told them about this child.
0: Hail Mary, full of grace, the Lord is with thee. Blessed art thou among women, and blessed is the fruit of thy womb, Jesus.
1: Holy Mary, Mother of God, pray for us sinners, now and at the hour of our death. Amen. All who heard it were amazed by what had been told them by the shepherds, and Mary kept all these things, reflecting on them in her heart.
0: Hail Mary, full of grace, the Lord is with thee. Blessed art thou among women, and blessed is the fruit of thy womb, Jesus.
1: Holy Mary, Mother of God, pray for us sinners, now and at the hour of our death. Amen. Then the shepherds returned, glorifying and praising God for all they had heard and seen, just as it had been told to them.
0: Hail Mary, full of grace, the Lord is with thee. Blessed art thou among women, and blessed is the fruit of thy womb, Jesus.
1: Holy Mary, Mother of God, pray for us sinners, now and at the hour of our death. Amen. Glory be to the Father, and to the Son, and to the Holy Spirit.
0: As it was in the beginning, is now, and ever shall be, world without end. Amen.
2: O my Jesus, forgive us our sins, save us from the fires of hell. Lead all souls into heaven, especially those in most need of thy mercy.
1: The fourth joyful mystery, the Presentation. Our Father, who art in heaven, hallowed be thy name. Thy kingdom come, thy will be done, on earth as it is in heaven.
0: Give us this day our daily bread, and forgive us our trespasses, as we forgive those who trespass against us. And lead us not into temptation, but deliver us from evil. Amen.
1: When the days were completed for their purification, according to the law of Moses, they took him up to Jerusalem to present him to the Lord, just as it is written in the law of the Lord, Every male that opens the womb shall be consecrated to the Lord, and to offer the sacrifice of a pair of turtle doves or two young pigeons, in accordance with the dictate in the law of the Lord.
0: Hail Mary, full of grace, the Lord is with thee. Blessed art thou among women, and blessed is the fruit of thy womb, Jesus.
1: Holy Mary, Mother of God, pray for us sinners, now and at the hour of our death. Amen. Now there was a man in Jerusalem whose name was Simeon. This man was righteous and devout, awaiting the consolation of Israel, and the Holy Spirit was upon him.
0: Hail Mary, full of grace, the Lord is with thee. Blessed art thou among women, and blessed is the fruit of thy womb, Jesus.
1: Holy Mary, Mother of God, pray for us sinners, now and at the hour of our death. Amen. It had been revealed to him by the Holy Spirit that he should not see death before he had seen the Messiah of the Lord.
0: Hail Mary, full of grace, the Lord is with thee. Blessed art thou among women, and blessed is the fruit of thy womb, Jesus.
1: Holy Mary, Mother of God, pray for us sinners, now and at the hour of our death. Amen.

0: He came in the Spirit into the temple. And when the parents brought in the child Jesus to perform the custom of the law in regard to him, he took him into his arms.
1: Hail Mary, full of grace, the Lord is with thee. Blessed art thou among women, and blessed is the fruit of thy womb, Jesus.
0: Holy Mary, Mother of God, pray for us sinners, now and at the hour of our death. Amen. And he blessed God, saying, Now, Master, you may let your servant go in peace, according to your word.
1: Hail Mary, full of grace, the Lord is with thee. Blessed art thou among women, and blessed is the fruit of thy womb, Jesus.
0: Holy Mary, Mother of God, pray for us sinners, now and at the hour of our death. Amen. For my eyes have seen your salvation, which you prepared in the sight of all the peoples, a light for the revelation to the Gentiles, and the glory for your people Israel.
1: Hail Mary, full of grace, the Lord is with thee. Blessed art thou among women, and blessed is the fruit of thy womb, Jesus.
0: Holy Mary, Mother of God, pray for us sinners, now and at the hour of our death. Amen. The child's father and mother were amazed at what was said about him. And Simeon blessed them and said to Mary his mother, Behold, this child is destined for the fall and rise of many in Israel, and to be a sign that will be contradicted.
1: Hail Mary, full of grace, the Lord is with thee. Blessed art thou among women, and blessed is the fruit of thy womb, Jesus.
0: Holy Mary, Mother of God, pray for us sinners, now and at the hour of our death. Amen. And you yourself a sword will pierce, so that the thoughts of many hearts may be revealed.
1: Hail Mary, full of grace, the Lord is with thee. Blessed art thou among women, and blessed is the fruit of thy womb, Jesus.
0: Holy Mary, Mother of God, pray for us sinners, now and at the hour of our death. Amen. There was also a prophetess, Anna, the daughter of Phanuel, of the tribe of Asher. She was advanced in years, having lived 7 years with her husband after her marriage, and then as a widow until she was 84. She never left the temple but worshipped night and day with fasting and prayer.
1: Hail Mary, full of grace, the Lord is with thee. Blessed art thou among women, and blessed is the fruit of thy womb, Jesus.
0: Holy Mary, Mother of God, pray for us sinners, now and at the hour of our death. Amen. And coming forward at that very time, she gave thanks to God and spoke about the child to all who were awaiting the redemption of Jerusalem. When they had fulfilled all the prescriptions of the law of the Lord, they returned to Galilee, to their own town of Nazareth.
1: Hail Mary, full of grace, the Lord is with thee. Blessed art thou among women, and blessed is the fruit of thy womb, Jesus.
0: Holy Mary, Mother of God, pray for us sinners, now and at the hour of our death. Amen. Glory be to the Father, and to the Son, and to the Holy Spirit.
1: As it was in the beginning, is now, and ever shall be, world without end. Amen.
2: O my Jesus, forgive us our sins. Save us from the fires of hell. Lead all souls into heaven, especially those in most need of thy mercy.
0: The fifth joyful mystery, the finding of Jesus in the temple. Our Father who art in heaven, hallowed be thy name. Thy kingdom come, thy will be done, on earth as it is in heaven.
1: Give us this day our daily bread, and forgive us our trespasses, as we forgive those who trespass against us. And lead us not into temptation, but deliver us from evil. Amen.
0: The child grew and became strong, filled with wisdom, and the favor of God was upon him.
1: Hail Mary, full of grace, the Lord is with thee. Blessed art thou among women, and blessed is the fruit of thy womb, Jesus.
0: Holy Mary, Mother of God, pray for us sinners, now and at the hour of our death. Amen. Each year his parents went up to Jerusalem for the feast of Passover, and when he was 12 years old, they went up according to festival custom.
1: Hail Mary, full of grace, the Lord is with thee. Blessed art thou among women, and blessed is the fruit of thy womb, Jesus.
0: Holy Mary, Mother of God, pray for us sinners, now and at the hour of our death. Amen. After they had completed its days, as they were returning, the boy Jesus remained behind in Jerusalem, but his parents did not know it.
1: Hail Mary, full of grace, the Lord is with thee. Blessed art thou among women, and blessed is the fruit of thy womb, Jesus.
0: Holy Mary, Mother of God, pray for us sinners, now and at the hour of our death. Amen. Thinking that he was in the caravan, they journeyed for a day and looked for him among their relatives and acquaintances, but not finding him, they returned to Jerusalem to look for him.
1: Hail Mary, full of grace, the Lord is with thee. Blessed art thou among women, and blessed is the fruit of thy womb, Jesus.
0: Holy Mary, Mother of God, pray for us sinners, now and at the hour of our death. Amen. After 3 days, they found him in the temple, sitting in the midst of the teachers, listening to them and asking them questions.
1: Hail Mary, full of grace, the Lord is with thee. Blessed art thou among women, and blessed is the fruit of thy womb, Jesus.
0: Holy Mary, Mother of God, pray for us sinners, now and at the hour of our death. Amen. And all who heard him were astounded at his understanding and his answers.
1: Hail Mary, full of grace, the Lord is with thee. Blessed art thou among women, and blessed is the fruit of thy womb, Jesus.
0: Holy Mary, Mother of God, pray for us sinners, now and at the hour of our death. Amen. When his parents saw him, they were astonished, and his mother said to him, Son, why have you done this to us? Your father and I have been looking for you with great anxiety.
1: Hail Mary, full of grace, the Lord is with thee. Blessed art thou among women, and blessed is the fruit of thy womb, Jesus.
0: Holy Mary, Mother of God, pray for us sinners, now and at the hour of our death. Amen. And he said to them, Why were you looking for me? Did you not know that I must be in my Father's house? But they did not understand what he said to them.
1: Hail Mary, full of grace, the Lord is with thee. Blessed art thou among women, and blessed is the fruit of thy womb, Jesus.
0: Holy Mary, Mother of God, pray for us sinners, now and at the hour of our death. Amen. He went down with them and came to Nazareth, and was obedient to them, and his mother kept all these things in her heart.
1: Hail Mary, full of grace, the Lord is with thee. Blessed art thou among women, and blessed is the fruit of thy womb, Jesus.
0: Holy Mary, Mother of God, pray for us sinners, now and at the hour of our death. Amen. And Jesus advanced in wisdom and age and favor before God and man.
1: Hail Mary, full of grace, the Lord is with thee. Blessed art thou among women, and blessed is the fruit of thy womb, Jesus.
0: Holy Mary, Mother of God, pray for us sinners, now and at the hour of our death. Amen. Glory be to the Father, and to the Son, and to the Holy Spirit.
1: As it was in the beginning, is now, and ever shall be, world without end. Amen.
2: O my Jesus, forgive us our sins. Save us from the fires of hell. Lead all souls into heaven, especially those in most need of thy mercy.
1: Hail, Holy Queen, Mother of Mercy, our life, our sweetness, and our hope. To thee do we cry, poor banished children of Eve. To thee do we send up our sighs, mourning and weeping in this valley of tears. Turn then, most gracious Advocate, thine eyes of mercy upon us, and after this our exile, show unto us the blessed fruit of thy womb, Jesus. O clement, O loving, O sweet Virgin Mary,
0: pray for us, O Holy Mother of God,
1: that we may be made worthy of the promises of Christ.
0: In the name of the Father, and of the Son, and of the Holy Spirit.
1: Amen.
3: The following universal prayer is attributed to Pope Clement XI. In the name of the Father, and of the Son, and of the Holy Spirit. Amen. Lord, I believe in you, increase my faith. I trust in you, strengthen my trust. I love you, let me love you more and more. I am sorry for my sins, deepen my sorrow. I worship you as my first beginning. I long for you as my last end. I praise you as my constant helper and call on you as my loving protector. Guide me by your wisdom. Correct me with your justice. Comfort me with your mercy. 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I offer you, Lord, my thoughts to be fixed on you, my words to have you for their theme, my actions to reflect my love for you, my sufferings to be endured for your greater glory. I want to do what you ask of me, in the way you ask, for as long as you ask, because you ask it. Lord, enlighten my understanding, strengthen my will, purify my heart and make me holy. Help me to repent of my past sins and to resist temptation in the future. Help me to rise above my human weaknesses and to grow stronger as a Christian. Let me love you, my Lord and my God, and see myself as I really am, a pilgrim in this world, a Christian, called to respect and love all those whose lives I touch, those in authority over me, or those under my authority, my friends and my enemies. Help me to conquer anger with gentleness, greed by generosity, apathy by fervor. Help me to forget myself and reach out towards others. Make me prudent in planning, courageous in taking risks. Make me patient in suffering, unassuming in prosperity. Keep me, Lord, attentive in prayer, temperate in food and drink, diligent in my work, firm in my good intentions. Let my conscience be clear, my conduct without fault, my speech blameless, my life well ordered. Put me on guard against my human weaknesses. Let me cherish your love for me, keep your law, and come at last to your salvation. Teach me to realize that this world is passing, that my true future is the happiness of heaven, that life on earth is short, and the life to come eternal. Help me to prepare for death with a proper fear of judgment, but a greater trust in your goodness. Lead me safely through death to the endless joy of heaven. Grant this through Christ our Lord. Amen. In the name of the Father, and of the Son, and of the Holy Spirit. Amen.
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5: Welcome to today's Studio Mass for the Mass of Peace and Justice. Our celebrant today is Father Izzy Hernandez. Our musician is Francesca Bauer. I'm Olivia, and I'm your reader.
6: In the name of the Father, and of the Son, and of the Holy Spirit.
5: Amen.
6: The Lord be with you.
7: And with your spirit.
6: Brothers and sisters, let us call to mind our sins and so prepare ourselves to celebrate these sacred mysteries. You were sent to heal the contrite of heart. Lord, have mercy.
7: Lord, have mercy.
6: You came to call sinners. Christ, have mercy.
7: Christ, have mercy.
6: You are seated at the right hand of the Father to intercede for us. Lord, have mercy.
7: Lord, have mercy.
6: May Almighty God have mercy on us, forgive us our sins, and bring us to everlasting life.
7: Amen.
6: Let us pray. O God, who have revealed that peacemakers all are to be called your children, grant, we pray, that we may work without ceasing to establish that justice which alone ensures true and lasting peace, through our Lord Jesus Christ, your Son, who lives and reigns with you in the unity of the Holy Spirit, God, forever and ever.
7: Amen.
5: A reading from the prophet Isaiah. The people who walked in darkness have seen a great light. Upon those who dwelt in the land of gloom, a light has shone. You have brought them abundant joy and great rejoicing, as they rejoice before you as at the harvest, as people make merry when dividing spoils. For the yoke that burdened them, the pole on their shoulder, and the rod of their taskmaster you have smashed, as on the day of Midian. For every boot that trampled in battle, every cloak rolled in blood, will be burned as fuel for flames. For a child is born to us, a son is given us. Upon his shoulder dominion rests. They name him Wonder Counselor, God Hero, Father Forever, Prince of Peace. His dominion is vast and forever peaceful. From David's throne and over his kingdom, which he confirms and sustains, by judgment and justice, both now and forever, the zeal of the Lord of hosts will do this. The word of the Lord.
6: Thanks be to God.

0: The Lord be with you.
1: And with your spirit.
0: A reading from the Holy Gospel according to Matthew.
1: Glory to you, O Lord.
0: When Jesus saw the crowds, he went up the mountain, and after he had sat down, his disciples came to him. He began to teach them, saying, "Blessed are the poor in spirit, for theirs is the kingdom of heaven. Blessed are they who mourn, for they will be comforted. Blessed are the meek, for they will inherit the land. Blessed are they who hunger and thirst for righteousness, for they will be satisfied. Blessed are the merciful, for they will be shown mercy. Blessed are the clean of heart, for they will see God. Blessed are the peacemakers, for they will be called children of God. Blessed are they who are persecuted for the sake of righteousness, for theirs is the kingdom of heaven. Blessed are you when they insult you and persecute you and utter every kind of evil against you, falsely because of me. Rejoice and be glad, for your reward will be great in heaven." The Gospel of the Lord.
1: Praise to you, Lord Jesus Christ.
0: So it's a joy to be here today to talk about peace, and our readings really hit on peace. But peace isn't just something, but I believe it is someone. God, in the incarnation, becoming man, became that peace for us. We hear in our first reading, "The people who walked in darkness have seen a great light." The question we want to ask ourselves is, what is that great light? Or better yet, who is that great light? That great light that they speak of is Jesus Christ, that foreshadowing of Jesus coming into our darkness. "Upon who dwelt the land of gloom, a light has shone. You have brought them abundant joy and great rejoicing, as they rejoice before you as at the harvest." So Jesus, when he comes, he becomes that light in our darkness. It becomes a way not just that peace enters into us, but then we can rejoice. We give thanksgiving for that. And so the question becomes, what is it that takes away our peace? What is it that separates us from that person of Jesus Christ? Because when we're separated from Jesus, we're separated from that peace. And when Jesus enters into that darkness, into those trials and sufferings that we endure, the idea is that peace enters into us as well. And all those things are dispelled. It's not that they go away right away, but it makes it a little bit easier to overcome them and to deal with them. Why? Because we know that now we're not walking alone. In the midst of that darkness, we recognize that the light has shone and we see Jesus next to us walking with us. And I don't know about you, but whenever I have walked alone, even if it's at night, sometimes there's just some fear that overcomes me. But then I remind myself, "Lord, why am I scared? I got you right by me. I'm just walking to the rectory, right?" But I remind myself that Jesus is with me. He enters into the physical darkness because it's night, but he also enters into the darkness that I'm feeling, right? That fear. And I'm reminded that I have a person, a brother, Jesus Christ, my Savior, the light of the world inside me, with me, walking beside me. And that peace that surpasses all understanding enters into me. So when we forget about that peace, when we're in chaos and turmoil, remember that Jesus is the light in your life. And he wants to be there for you. He wants to walk with you. Cry out to him, call upon him. And then the peace will, in fact, enter into you. The prayers of the faithful. Good and gracious God, we bring all of our prayers and petitions to you.
2: For an end to violence perpetrated by harsh words, deadly weapons, or cold indifference, may our homes, our nation, and country around the world become havens of peace. Let us pray to the Lord.
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2: For the grace to see every human being as a child of God, regardless of race, language, or culture, let us pray to the Lord.
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2: For the strength to teach our children how to resolve differences nonviolently and respectfully, and the courage to model it in our own behavior, let us pray to the Lord.
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2: For healing and justice for all those who have experienced violence and racism, let us pray to the Lord.
3: Lord, hear our prayer.
2: For our public officials, that they will strive to work for fair education, adequate housing, and equal opportunities for employment for all, let us pray to the Lord.
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2: 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We pray to the Lord.
3: Lord, hear our prayer.
2: That God will bless our listeners, supporters, and those especially who have emailed, called, mailed in their prayer intentions, and left those on our prayer wall this year. Bring comfort to all those who have shared from their hearts their needs of spiritual, emotional, and physical healing. We pray to the Lord.
3: Lord, hear our prayer.
2: For the prayers that we make in the silence of our hearts, we pray to the Lord.
3: Lord, hear our prayer.
0: O God, source of all peace and foundation of all justice, look with love upon your people gathered before you. Hear the prayers we have spoken and those that remain within our hearts. Grant that, strengthened by your grace, we may work without tiring to heal division, defend the dignity of every human life, and build a world rooted in mercy, truth, and peace through Christ our Lord.
2: Amen.

0: May the saving sacrifice of your Son, the King of Peace, offered under sacramental signs that signify peace and unity, strengthen, we pray, O Lord, concord among all your children through Christ our Lord.
1: Amen.
0: The Lord be with you.
2: And with your spirit.
0: Lift up your hearts.
2: We lift them up to the Lord.
0: Let us give thanks to the Lord our God.
2: It is right and just.
0: It is truly right and just, our duty and our salvation, always and everywhere to give you thanks, Lord, Holy Father, Almighty and Eternal God, through Christ our Lord. In him you have been pleased to renew all things, giving us all a share in his fullness. For though he was in the form of God, he emptied himself, and by the blood of his cross brought peace to all creation. Therefore, he has been exalted above all things, and to all who obey him has become the source of eternal salvation. And so, with angels and archangels, with thrones and dominions, and with all the hosts and powers of heaven, we sing the hymn of your glory, as without end we acclaim.

You are indeed holy, O Lord, the fount of all holiness. Make holy, therefore, these gifts, we pray, by sending down your Spirit upon them like the dewfall, so that they may become for us the body and blood of our Lord Jesus Christ. At the time he was betrayed and entered willingly into his passion, he took bread and, giving thanks, broke it and gave it to his disciples, saying, "Take this, all of you, and eat of it, for this is my body, which will be given up for you." In a similar way, when supper was ended, he took the chalice, and once more giving thanks, he gave it to his disciples, saying, "Take this, all of you, and drink from it, for this is the chalice of my blood, the blood of the new and eternal covenant, which will be poured out for you and for many for the forgiveness of sins. Do this in memory of me."

0: Therefore, as we celebrate the memorial of his death and resurrection, we offer you, Lord, the bread of life and the chalice of salvation, giving thanks that you have held us worthy to be in your presence and minister to you. Humbly we pray that, partaking of the body and blood of Christ, we may be gathered into one by the Holy Spirit. Remember, Lord, your church spread throughout the world, and bring her to the fullness of charity, together with Leo our Pope and Gregory our Bishop, and all the clergy. Remember also our brothers and sisters who have fallen asleep in the hope of the resurrection, and all who have died in your mercy. Welcome them into the light of your face. Have mercy on us all, we pray, that with the Blessed Virgin Mary, Mother of God, with Blessed Joseph, her spouse, with the blessed apostles, and all the saints who have pleased you throughout the ages, we may merit to be co-heirs to eternal life, and may praise and glorify you through your Son, Jesus Christ.
1: Through

0: The Savior's command, informed by divine teaching, we dare to say, Our Father, who art in heaven, hallowed be thy name. Thy kingdom come, thy will be done, on earth as it is in heaven. Give us this day our daily bread, and forgive us our trespasses, as we forgive those who trespass against us. And lead us not into temptation, but deliver us from evil.
1: Deliver us, Lord, we pray, from every evil. Graciously grant peace in our days, that by the help of your mercy, we may be always free from sin and safe from all distress, as we await the blessed hope and the coming of our Savior, Jesus Christ.
2: For the kingdom, the power, and the glory are yours, now and forever.
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2: Amen.
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0: Behold the Lamb of God. 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

0: Let us pray. 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
1: Amen. Amen.
0: The Lord be with you.
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0: May Almighty God bless you, the Father, the Son, and the Holy Spirit.
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2: 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Right in the beginning, we actually had a really pretty severe accident, and Spirit FM actually has been a part of our life almost the whole time. 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Just the smile and the joy on all their faces, including my son and their mother. Just the joy seeing them and knowing that Spirit FM is such a big part of all of our lives. And it has really, truly been a blessing throughout all our time here in Florida and continues to be a blessing to all of us every day.
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What if I told you? 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
2: Got some new albums coming out. Corey Asbury on September 18th. Megan Woods, her debut album on October 9th. And SEU Worship will release a live album called Found in the Field. Jamie McDonald released a track called Roots, which is inspired by The Chosen. Ryan Stevenson celebrated 10 years. 10 years of his hit song, In the Eye of the Storm. It's my personal Living with Spirit song. And he released a cover of his own song called Eye of the Storm a decade later, and also the kids' version of the song. Finally, Chris Tomlin is going on a Christmas tour with two dates in Florida, Daytona Beach and Pensacola, in the beginning of December. My name's Francesca. 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

0: Hi, I'm Greg Schutte, Director of Marriage Works Ohio, Catholic therapist and author of the Building a Eucharistic Marriage course. 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

0: this out of my... 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
2: Estrella. 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What do you think more than half of us have had a dream about in the last 6 months?
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2: A good guess, but not the right answer. Thanks for playing.
1: All right.
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If I had to describe my relationship with the Holy Spirit, I'd say he's probably my best friend. Hey, I'm Francesca from Evenings and Sunday Praise. I came to know Jesus through personal encounters with the Holy Spirit, especially through music, where I could sense the Lord speaking directly to my heart. But lately, I've been in a drier season of prayer. I haven't been hearing him as clearly, and the Lord has been drawing me towards something I'd avoided for years: structured prayer. I've started praying the Liturgy of the Hours and taking daily rosary walks with my husband.

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0: 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And somehow you love somebody like me. Don't know how you do it, but you do it perfectly. I want to be perfect. When other people are brave, all I see is fear in my life, and then I remember that it's God's perfect love that casts out that fear. I feel like every time that I make a turn, it is heading down another broken road when I remember that God has a perfect plan for my life. When we throw up our hands and we confess the places that we fall short, that's when God's perfect love shows up and loves us perfectly.
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2: Hey, Estrella. 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
1: I was befriended by a priest, and he told me something that has shaped me as a parent and husband ever since. His simple advice was, it's not about you, Paul. Everything you think about, every decision you make, should always go back to what's the best thing for the children? What's going to help your family?
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2: Got some new albums coming out. Corey Asbury on September 18th, Megan Woods her debut album on October 9th, and SEU Worship will release a live album called Found in the Field. Jamie McDonald released a track called Roots, which is inspired by The Chosen. Ryan Stevenson celebrated 10 years of his hit song In the Eye of the Storm. It's my personal Living with Spirit song. And he released a cover of his own song called Eye of the Storm a decade later, and also the kids' version of the song. Finally, Chris Tomlin is going on a Christmas tour with two dates in Florida, Daytona Beach and Pensacola, in the beginning of December. My name's Francesca. 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
2: Hey, Estrella. 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
3: Well, that sounds lovely.
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0: In the name of the Father, and of the Son, and of the Holy Spirit, amen. Our Father, who art in heaven, hallowed be thy name. Thy kingdom come, thy will be done, on earth as it is in heaven.
1: Give us this day our daily bread, and forgive us our trespasses, as we forgive those who trespass against us. And lead us not into temptation, but deliver us from evil. Amen.
0: Hail Mary, full of grace, the Lord is with thee. Blessed art thou among women, and blessed is the fruit of thy womb, Jesus.
1: Holy Mary, Mother of God, pray for us sinners, now and at the hour of our death. Amen.
0: I believe in God, the Father Almighty, creator of heaven and earth, and in Jesus Christ, his only Son, our Lord, who was conceived by the Holy Spirit, born of the Virgin Mary, suffered under Pontius Pilate, was crucified, died, and was buried. He descended into hell. On the third day he rose again from the dead. He ascended into heaven and is seated at the right hand of God the Father Almighty. From there he will come to judge the living and the dead.
1: I believe in the Holy Spirit, the Holy Catholic Church, the communion of saints, the forgiveness of sins, the resurrection of the body, and life everlasting. Amen.
0: Eternal Father, I offer you the body and blood, soul and divinity of your dearly beloved Son, our Lord Jesus Christ,
1: in atonement for our sins and those of the whole world.
0: For the sake of his sorrowful passion,
1: have mercy on us and on the whole world.
0: For the sake of his sorrowful passion,
1: have mercy on us and on the whole world.
0: For the sake of his sorrowful passion,
1: have mercy on us and on the whole world.
0: For the sake of his sorrowful passion,
1: have mercy on us and on the whole world.
0: For the sake of his sorrowful passion,
1: have mercy on us and on the whole world.
0: For the sake of his sorrowful passion,
1: have mercy on us and on the whole world.
0: For the sake of his sorrowful passion,
1: have mercy on us and on the whole world.
0: For the sake of his sorrowful passion,
1: have mercy on us and on the whole world.
0: For the sake of his sorrowful passion,
1: have mercy on us and on the whole world.
0: For the sake of his sorrowful passion,
1: have mercy on us and on the whole world.
0: Eternal Father, I offer you the body and blood, soul and divinity of your dearly beloved Son, our Lord Jesus Christ,
1: in atonement for our sins and those of the whole world.
0: For the sake of his sorrowful passion,
1: have mercy on us and on the whole world.
0: For the sake of his sorrowful passion,
1: have mercy on us and on the whole world.
0: For the sake of his sorrowful passion,
1: have mercy on us and on the whole world.
0: For the sake of his sorrowful passion,
1: have mercy on us and on the whole world.
0: For the sake of his sorrowful passion,
1: have mercy on us and on the whole world.
0: For the sake of his sorrowful passion,
1: have mercy on us and on the whole world.
0: For the sake of his sorrowful passion,
1: have mercy on us and on the whole world.
0: For the sake of his sorrowful passion,
1: have mercy on us and on the whole world.
0: For the sake of his sorrowful passion,
1: have mercy on us and on the whole world.
0: For the sake of his sorrowful passion,
1: have mercy on us and on the whole world.
0: Eternal Father, I offer you the body and blood, soul and divinity of your dearly beloved Son, our Lord Jesus Christ,
1: in atonement for our sins and those of the whole world.
0: For the sake of his sorrowful passion,
1: have mercy on us and on the whole world.
0: For the sake of his sorrowful passion,
1: have mercy on us and on the whole world.
0: For the sake of his sorrowful passion,
1: have mercy on us and on the whole world.
0: For the sake of his sorrowful passion,
1: have mercy on us and on the whole world.
0: For the sake of his sorrowful passion,
1: have mercy on us and on the whole world.
0: For the sake of his sorrowful passion,
1: have mercy on us and on the whole world.
0: For the sake of his sorrowful passion,
1: have mercy on us and on the whole world.
0: For the sake of his sorrowful passion,
1: have mercy on us and on the whole world.
0: For the sake of his sorrowful passion,
1: have mercy on us and on the whole world.
0: For the sake of his sorrowful passion,
1: have mercy on us and on the whole world.
0: Eternal Father, I offer you the body and blood, soul and divinity of your dearly beloved Son, our Lord Jesus Christ,
1: in atonement for our sins and those of the whole world.
0: For the sake of his sorrowful passion,
1: have mercy on us and on the whole world.
0: For the sake of his sorrowful passion,
1: have mercy on us and on the whole world.
0: For the sake of his sorrowful passion,
1: have mercy on us and on the whole world.
0: For the sake of his sorrowful passion,
1: have mercy on us and on the whole world.
0: For the sake of his sorrowful passion,
1: have mercy on us and on the whole world.
0: For the sake of his sorrowful passion,
1: have mercy on us and on the whole world.
0: For the sake of his sorrowful passion,
1: have mercy on us and on the whole world.
0: For the sake of his sorrowful passion,
1: have mercy on us and on the whole world.
0: For the sake of his sorrowful passion,
1: have mercy on us and on the whole world.
0: For the sake of his sorrowful passion,
1: have mercy on us and on the whole world.
0: Eternal Father, I offer you the body and blood, soul and divinity of your dearly beloved Son, our Lord Jesus Christ,
1: in atonement for our sins and those of the whole world.
0: For the sake of his sorrowful passion,
1: have mercy on us and on the whole world.
0: For the sake of his sorrowful passion,
1: have mercy on us and on the whole world.
0: For the sake of his sorrowful passion,
1: have mercy on us and on the whole world.
0: For the sake of his sorrowful passion,
1: have mercy on us and on the whole world.
0: For the sake of his sorrowful passion,
1: have mercy on us and on the whole world.
0: For the sake of his sorrowful passion,
1: have mercy on us and on the whole world.
0: For the sake of his sorrowful passion,
1: have mercy on us and on the whole world.
0: For the sake of his sorrowful passion,
1: have mercy on us and on the whole world.
0: For the sake of his sorrowful passion,
1: have mercy on us and on the whole world.
0: For the sake of his sorrowful passion,
1: have mercy on us and on the whole world.
0: Holy God, Holy Mighty One, Holy Immortal One,
1: have mercy on us and on the whole world.
0: Holy God, Holy Mighty One, Holy Immortal One,
1: have mercy on us and on the whole world.
0: Holy God, Holy Mighty One, Holy Immortal One,
1: have mercy on us and on the whole world.
0: Eternal God, in whom mercy is endless, and the treasury of compassion inexhaustible,
1: look kindly upon us and increase your mercy in us, that in difficult moments we might not despair nor become despondent, but with great confidence submit ourselves to your holy will, which is love and mercy itself.
0: In the name of the Father, and of the Son, and of the Holy Spirit, amen.
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0: This is Franciscan Media's Saint of the Day for September 8th. Today we celebrate the Nativity of the Blessed Virgin Mary. We know nothing of the circumstances of Mary's birth, but the Church holds the Blessed Mother in such high esteem that it has long celebrated her birth on this date, which comes exactly 9 months after the Feast of the Immaculate Conception. The so-called Gospel of James, dating from the 2nd century, reported that Anna and Joachim were the parents of Mary. Though the work has no historical value, it reflects the long-held devotion to Mary in both the Eastern and Western churches. We also remain unclear about where Mary was born. Ancient traditions suggest either Nazareth or Jerusalem. We can see every human birth as a call for new hope in the world. This is true in a magnificent way in Mary. If Jesus is the perfect expression of God's love, Mary is the foreshadowing of that love. If Jesus has brought the fullness of salvation, Mary is its dawning. Next to the birth of Jesus, Mary's birth offers the greatest possible happiness to the world. Each time we celebrate her birth, we can confidently hope for an increase of peace in our hearts and in the world at large. There's more about the saints along with inspiration and Catholic resources at our website, saintoftheday.org. From Franciscan Media, this has been Saint of the Day.
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1: In the name of the Father, and of the Son, and of the Holy Spirit.
2: Amen.
1: I believe in God, the Father Almighty, maker of heaven and earth. I believe in Jesus Christ, his only Son, our Lord, who was conceived by the Holy Spirit, born of the Virgin Mary, suffered under Pontius Pilate, was crucified, died, and was buried. He descended to the dead. On the third day he rose again from the dead. He ascended into heaven, seated at the right hand of God, the Father Almighty. From thence he shall come to judge the living and the dead.
2: I believe in the Holy Spirit, the Holy Catholic Church, the communion of saints, the forgiveness of sins, the resurrection of the body, and life everlasting. Amen.
1: Our Father, who art in heaven, hallowed be thy name. Thy kingdom come, thy will be done, on earth as it is in heaven.
2: Give us this day our daily bread, and forgive us our trespasses, as we forgive those who trespass against us. And lead us not into temptation, but deliver us from evil. Amen. Hail Mary, full of grace, the Lord is with thee. Blessed art thou among women, and blessed is the fruit of thy womb, Jesus.
1: Holy Mary, Mother of God, pray for us sinners, now and at the hour of our death. Amen.
2: Hail Mary, full of grace, the Lord is with thee. Blessed art thou among women, and blessed is the fruit of thy womb, Jesus.
1: Holy Mary, Mother of God, pray for us sinners, now and at the hour of our death. Amen.
2: Hail Mary, full of grace, the Lord is with thee. Blessed art thou among women, and blessed is the fruit of thy womb, Jesus.
1: Holy Mary, Mother of God, pray for us sinners, now and at the hour of our death. Amen. Glory be to the Father, and to the Son, and to the Holy Spirit.
2: As it was in the beginning, is now, and ever shall be, world without end. Amen.
1: The first sorrowful mystery, the agony in the garden. Our Father who art in heaven, hallowed be thy name. Thy kingdom come, thy will be done, on earth as it is in heaven.
2: Give us this day our daily bread, and forgive us our trespasses, as we forgive those who trespass against us. And lead us not into temptation, but deliver us from evil. Amen.
1: Then Jesus came with them to a place called Gethsemane, and he said to his disciples, "Sit here, while I go over there and pray." He took along Peter and the two sons of Zebedee, and began to feel sorrow and distress.
2: Hail Mary, full of grace, the Lord is with thee. Blessed art thou among women, and blessed is the fruit of thy womb, Jesus.
1: Holy Mary, Mother of God, pray for us sinners, now and at the hour of our death. Amen. Then he said to them, "My soul is sorrowful even to death. Remain here and keep watch with me."
2: Hail Mary, full of grace, the Lord is with thee. Blessed art thou among women, and blessed is the fruit of thy womb, Jesus.
1: Holy Mary, Mother of God, pray for us sinners, now and at the hour of our death. Amen. After withdrawing about a stone's throw from them, and kneeling, he prayed.
2: Hail Mary, full of grace, the Lord is with thee. Blessed art thou among women, and blessed is the fruit of thy womb, Jesus.
1: Holy Mary, Mother of God, pray for us sinners, now and at the hour of our death. Amen. He said, "Father, if you are willing, take this cup away from me. Still not my will, but yours be done."
2: Hail Mary, full of grace, the Lord is with thee. Blessed art thou among women, and blessed is the fruit of thy womb, Jesus.
1: Holy Mary, Mother of God, pray for us sinners, now and at the hour of our death. Amen. And to strengthen him, an angel from heaven appeared to him.
2: Hail Mary, full of grace, the Lord is with thee. Blessed art thou among women, and blessed is the fruit of thy womb, Jesus.
1: Holy Mary, Mother of God, pray for us sinners, now and at the hour of our death. Amen. He was in such agony, and he prayed so fervently.
2: Hail Mary, full of grace, the Lord is with thee. Blessed art thou among women, and blessed is the fruit of thy womb, Jesus.
1: Holy Mary, Mother of God, pray for us sinners, now and at the hour of our death. Amen. That his sweat became like drops of blood falling on the ground.
2: Hail Mary, full of grace, the Lord is with thee. Blessed art thou among women, and blessed is the fruit of thy womb, Jesus.
1: Holy Mary, Mother of God, pray for us sinners, now and at the hour of our death. Amen. When he returned to his disciples, he found them asleep. He said to Peter, "So you could not keep watch with me for 1 hour?"
2: Hail Mary, full of grace, the Lord is with thee. Blessed art thou among women, and blessed is the fruit of thy womb, Jesus.
1: Holy Mary, Mother of God, pray for us sinners, now and at the hour of our death. Amen. Watch and pray, that you may not undergo the test.
2: Hail Mary, full of grace, the Lord is with thee. Blessed art thou among women, and blessed is the fruit of thy womb, Jesus.
1: Holy Mary, Mother of God, pray for us sinners, now and at the hour of our death. Amen. The Spirit is willing, but the flesh is weak.
2: Hail Mary, full of grace, the Lord is with thee. Blessed art thou among women, and blessed is the fruit of thy womb, Jesus.
1: Holy Mary, Mother of God, pray for us sinners, now and at the hour of our death. Amen. Glory be to the Father, and to the Son, and to the Holy Spirit.
2: As it was in the beginning, is now, and ever shall be, world without end. Amen.
3: O my Jesus, forgive us our sins, save us from the fires of hell. Lead all souls to heaven, especially those in most need of thy mercy.
1: The second sorrowful mystery, the scourging at the pillar. Our Father who art in heaven, hallowed be thy name. Thy kingdom come, thy will be done, on earth as it is in heaven.
2: Give us this day our daily bread, and forgive us our trespasses, as we forgive those who trespass against us. And lead us not into temptation, but deliver us from evil. Amen.
1: They bound Jesus, led him away, and handed him over to Pilate. Pilate questioned him, "Are you the King of the Jews?"
2: Hail Mary, full of grace, the Lord is with thee. Blessed art thou among women, and blessed is the fruit of thy womb, Jesus.
1: Holy Mary, Mother of God, pray for us sinners, now and at the hour of our death. Amen. Jesus answered, "My kingdom does not belong to this world. My kingdom is not here."
2: Hail Mary, full of grace, the Lord is with thee. Blessed art thou among women, and blessed is the fruit of thy womb, Jesus.
1: Holy Mary, Mother of God, pray for us sinners, now and at the hour of our death. Amen. So Pilate said to him, "Then you are a king." "You say I am a king. For this I was born, and for this I came into the world, to testify to the truth. Everyone who belongs to the truth listens to my voice."
2: Hail Mary, full of grace, the Lord is with thee. Blessed art thou among women, and blessed is the fruit of thy womb, Jesus.
1: Holy Mary, Mother of God, pray for us sinners, now and at the hour of our death. Amen. Pilate said to him, "What is truth?" When he had said this, he again went out to the Jews and said to them, "I find no guilt in him."
2: Hail Mary, full of grace, the Lord is with thee. Blessed art thou among women, and blessed is the fruit of thy womb, Jesus.
1: Holy Mary, Mother of God, pray for us sinners, now and at the hour of our death. Amen. Then Pilate took Jesus and had him scourged.
2: Hail Mary, full of grace, the Lord is with thee. Blessed art thou among women, and blessed is the fruit of thy womb, Jesus.
1: Holy Mary, Mother of God, pray for us sinners, now and at the hour of our death. Amen. He was spurned and avoided by men, a man of suffering, accustomed to infirmity, one of those from whom men hide their faces, spurned, and we held him in no esteem.
2: Hail Mary, full of grace, the Lord is with thee. Blessed art thou among women, and blessed is the fruit of thy womb, Jesus.
1: Holy Mary, Mother of God, pray for us sinners, now and at the hour of our death. Amen. Yet it was our infirmities that he bore, our sufferings that he endured, while we thought of him as stricken, as one smitten by God and afflicted.
2: Hail Mary, full of grace, the Lord is with thee. Blessed art thou among women, and blessed is the fruit of thy womb, Jesus.
1: Holy Mary, Mother of God, pray for us sinners, now and at the hour of our death. Amen. But he was pierced for our offenses, crushed for our sins.
2: Hail Mary, full of grace, the Lord is with thee. Blessed art thou among women, and blessed is the fruit of thy womb, Jesus.
1: Holy Mary, Mother of God, pray for us sinners, now and at the hour of our death. Amen. We had all gone astray like sheep, each following his own way, but the Lord laid upon him the guilt of us all.
2: Hail Mary, full of grace, the Lord is with thee. Blessed art thou among women, and blessed is the fruit of thy womb, Jesus.
1: Holy Mary, Mother of God, pray for us sinners, now and at the hour of our death. Amen. Upon him was the chastisement that makes us whole. By his stripes we were healed.
2: Hail Mary, full of grace, the Lord is with thee. Blessed art thou among women, and blessed is the fruit of thy womb, Jesus.
1: Holy Mary, Mother of God, pray for us sinners, now and at the hour of our death. Amen. Glory be to the Father, and to the Son, and to the Holy Spirit.
2: As it was in the beginning, is now, and ever shall be, world without end. Amen.
3: O my Jesus, forgive us our sins, save us from the fires of hell. Lead all souls to heaven, especially those in most need of thy mercy.
1: The third sorrowful mystery, the crowning with thorns. Our Father who art in heaven, hallowed be thy name. Thy kingdom come, thy will be done on earth as it is in heaven.
2: Give us this day our daily bread, and forgive us our trespasses, as we forgive those who trespass against us. And lead us not into temptation, but deliver us from evil. Amen.
1: The soldiers led him away inside the palace, that is, the praetorium, and assembled the whole cohort.
2: Hail Mary, full of grace, the Lord is with thee. Blessed art thou among women, and blessed is the fruit of thy womb, Jesus.
1: Holy Mary, Mother of God, pray for us sinners, now and at the hour of our death. Amen. Weaving a crown of thorns, they placed it on him.
2: Hail Mary, full of grace, the Lord is with thee. Blessed art thou among women, and blessed is the fruit of thy womb, Jesus.
1: Holy Mary, Mother of God, pray for us sinners, now and at the hour of our death. Amen. And kneeling before him, they mocked him, saying, Hail, King of the Jews.
2: Hail Mary, full of grace, the Lord is with thee. Blessed art thou among women, and blessed is the fruit of thy womb, Jesus.
1: Holy Mary, Mother of God, pray for us sinners, now and at the hour of our death. Amen. They spat upon him, and took the reed and kept striking him on the head.
2: Hail Mary, full of grace, the Lord is with thee. Blessed art thou among women, and blessed is the fruit of thy womb, Jesus.
1: Holy Mary, Mother of God, pray for us sinners, now and at the hour of our death. Amen. When Pilate saw that he was not succeeding, he took water and washed his hands in the sight of the crowd, saying, I am innocent of this man's blood. Look to it yourselves.
2: Hail Mary, full of grace, the Lord is with thee. Blessed art thou among women, and blessed is the fruit of thy womb, Jesus.
1: Holy Mary, Mother of God, pray for us sinners, now and at the hour of our death. Amen. Once more Pilate went out and said to them, Look, I am bringing him out to you, so that you may know that I find no guilt in him.
2: Hail Mary, full of grace, the Lord is with thee. Blessed art thou among women, and blessed is the fruit of thy womb, Jesus.
1: Holy Mary, Mother of God, pray for us sinners, now and at the hour of our death. Amen. So Jesus came out, wearing the crown of thorns and the purple cloak, and he said to them, Behold the man.
2: Hail Mary, full of grace, the Lord is with thee. Blessed art thou among women, and blessed is the fruit of thy womb, Jesus.
1: Holy Mary, Mother of God, pray for us sinners, now and at the hour of our death. Amen. They cried out, Take him away, take him away, crucify him.
2: Hail Mary, full of grace, the Lord is with thee. Blessed art thou among women, and blessed is the fruit of thy womb, Jesus.
1: Holy Mary, Mother of God, pray for us sinners, now and at the hour of our death. Amen. Pilate said to them, Shall I crucify your king? The chief priest answered, We have no king but Caesar.
2: Hail Mary, full of grace, the Lord is with thee. Blessed art thou among women, and blessed is the fruit of thy womb, Jesus.
1: Holy Mary, Mother of God, pray for us sinners, now and at the hour of our death. Amen. So Pilate, wishing to satisfy the crowd, handed him over to be crucified.
2: Hail Mary, full of grace, the Lord is with thee. Blessed art thou among women, and blessed is the fruit of thy womb, Jesus.
1: Holy Mary, Mother of God, pray for us sinners, now and at the hour of our death. Amen. Glory be to the Father, and to the Son, and to the Holy Spirit.
2: As it was in the beginning, is now, and ever shall be, world without end. Amen.
3: O my Jesus, forgive us our sins, save us from the fires of hell. Lead all souls to heaven, especially those in most need of thy mercy.
1: The fourth sorrowful mystery, Jesus carries the cross. Our Father who art in heaven, hallowed be thy name. Thy kingdom come, thy will be done, on earth as it is in heaven.
2: Give us this day our daily bread, and forgive us our trespasses, as we forgive those who trespass against us. And lead us not into temptation, but deliver us from evil. Amen.
1: Then he said to all, If anyone wishes to come after me, he must deny himself, and take up his cross daily, and follow me.
2: Hail Mary, full of grace, the Lord is with thee. Blessed art thou among women, and blessed is the fruit of thy womb, Jesus.
1: Holy Mary, Mother of God, pray for us sinners, now and at the hour of our death. Amen. For whoever wishes to save his life will lose it, but whoever loses his life for my sake will save it.
2: Hail Mary, full of grace, the Lord is with thee. Blessed art thou among women, and blessed is the fruit of thy womb, Jesus.
1: Holy Mary, Mother of God, pray for us sinners, now and at the hour of our death. Amen. And carrying the cross himself, they led him out to crucify him.
2: Hail Mary, full of grace, the Lord is with thee. Blessed art thou among women, and blessed is the fruit of thy womb, Jesus.
1: Holy Mary, Mother of God, pray for us sinners, now and at the hour of our death. Amen. As they led him away, they took hold of a certain Simon, a Cyrenian, who was coming in from the country, and after laying the cross on him, they made him carry it behind Jesus.
2: Hail Mary, full of grace, the Lord is with thee. Blessed art thou among women, and blessed is the fruit of thy womb, Jesus.
1: Holy Mary, Mother of God, pray for us sinners, now and at the hour of our death. Amen. Take my yoke upon you, and learn from me.
2: Hail Mary, full of grace, the Lord is with thee. Blessed art thou among women, and blessed is the fruit of thy womb, Jesus.
1: Holy Mary, Mother of God, pray for us sinners, now and at the hour of our death. Amen. For I am meek and humble of heart.
2: Hail Mary, full of grace, the Lord is with thee. Blessed art thou among women, and blessed is the fruit of thy womb, Jesus.
1: Holy Mary, Mother of God, pray for us sinners, now and at the hour of our death. Amen. And you will find rest for yourselves, for my yoke is easy, and my burden light.
2: Hail Mary, full of grace, the Lord is with thee. Blessed art thou among women, and blessed is the fruit of thy womb, Jesus.
1: Holy Mary, Mother of God, pray for us sinners, now and at the hour of our death. Amen. A large crowd of people followed Jesus, including many women who mourned and lamented him.
2: Hail Mary, full of grace, the Lord is with thee. Blessed art thou among women, and blessed is the fruit of thy womb, Jesus.
1: Holy Mary, Mother of God, pray for us sinners, now and at the hour of our death. Amen. Jesus turned to them and said, Daughters of Jerusalem, do not weep for me. Weep instead for yourselves and for your children. For indeed, the days are coming when people will say, Blessed are the barren, the wombs that never bore, and the breasts that never nursed.
2: Hail Mary, full of grace, the Lord is with thee. Blessed art thou among women, and blessed is the fruit of thy womb, Jesus.
1: Holy Mary, Mother of God, pray for us sinners, now and at the hour of our death. Amen. At that time, people will say to the mountains, Fall upon us, and to the hills, cover us. For if these things are done when the wood is green, what will happen when it is dry?
2: Hail Mary, full of grace, the Lord is with thee. Blessed art thou among women, and blessed is the fruit of thy womb, Jesus.
1: Holy Mary, Mother of God, pray for us sinners, now and at the hour of our death. Amen. Glory be to the Father, and to the Son, and to the Holy Spirit.
2: As it was in the beginning, is now, and ever shall be, world without end. Amen.
3: O my Jesus, forgive us our sins, save us from the fires of hell. Lead all souls to heaven, especially those in most need of thy mercy.
1: The fifth sorrowful mystery, the crucifixion. Our Father who art in heaven, hallowed be thy name. Thy kingdom come, thy will be done, on earth as it is in heaven.
2: Give us this day our daily bread, and forgive us our trespasses, as we forgive those who trespass against us. And lead us not into temptation, but deliver us from evil. Amen.
1: There they crucified him, and with him two others, one on either side, with Jesus in the middle.
2: Hail Mary, full of grace, the Lord is with thee. Blessed art thou among women, and blessed is the fruit of thy womb, Jesus.
1: Holy Mary, Mother of God, pray for us sinners, now and at the hour of our death. Amen. Then Jesus said, Father, forgive them. They know not what they do.
2: Hail Mary, full of grace, the Lord is with thee. Blessed art thou among women, and blessed is the fruit of thy womb, Jesus.
1: Holy Mary, Mother of God, pray for us sinners, now and at the hour of our death. Amen. Then he said, Jesus, remember me when you come into your kingdom. He replied to him, Amen, I say to you, today you will be with me in paradise.
2: Hail Mary, full of grace, the Lord is with thee. Blessed art thou among women, and blessed is the fruit of thy womb, Jesus.
1: Holy Mary, Mother of God, pray for us sinners, now and at the hour of our death. Amen. Standing by the cross of Jesus were his mother and his mother's sister, Mary, the wife of Clopas, and Mary of Magdala. When Jesus saw his mother and the disciple there whom he loved,
2: Hail Mary, full of grace, the Lord is with thee. Blessed art thou among women, and blessed is the fruit of thy womb, Jesus.
1: Holy Mary, Mother of God, pray for us sinners, now and at the hour of our death. Amen. He said to his mother, Woman, behold your son. Then he said to the disciple, Behold your mother.
2: Hail Mary, full of grace, the Lord is with thee. Blessed art thou among women, and blessed is the fruit of thy womb, Jesus.
1: Holy Mary, Mother of God, pray for us sinners, now and at the hour of our death. Amen. And from that hour, the disciple took her into his home.
2: Hail Mary.

0: is with thee. Blessed art thou among women, and blessed is the fruit of thy womb, Jesus.
1: Holy Mary, Mother of God, pray for us sinners, now and at the hour of our death. Amen. There was a vessel filled with common wine, so they put a sponge soaked in wine on a sprig of hyssop and put it up to his mouth.
0: Hail Mary, full of grace, the Lord is with thee. Blessed art thou among women, and blessed is the fruit of thy womb, Jesus.
1: Holy Mary, Mother of God, pray for us sinners, now and at the hour of our death. Amen. When Jesus had taken the wine, he said, "It is finished," and bowing his head, he handed over the Spirit.
0: Hail Mary, full of grace, the Lord is with thee. Blessed art thou among women, and blessed is the fruit of thy womb, Jesus.
1: Holy Mary, Mother of God, pray for us sinners, now and at the hour of our death. Amen. Glory be to the Father, and to the Son, and to the Holy Spirit.
0: As it was in the beginning, is now, and ever shall be, world without end. Amen.
2: O my Jesus, forgive us our sins, save us from the fires of hell. Lead all souls to heaven, especially those in most need of thy mercy.
0: Hail, Holy Queen, Mother of Mercy. Hail our life, our sweetness, and our hope. To thee do we cry, poor banished children of Eve. To thee do we send up our sighs, mourning and weeping in this valley of tears. Turn then, most gracious Advocate, thine eyes of mercy upon us, and after this our exile, show unto us the blessed fruit of thy womb, Jesus. O clement, O loving, O sweet Virgin Mary.
1: Pray for us, O Holy Mother of God,
0: that we may be made worthy of the promises of Christ.
1: In the name of the Father, and of the Son, and of the Holy Spirit.
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0: 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The Bible used is the Revised Standard Version, Catholic Edition, specifically the Great Adventure Bible from Ascension. 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Today we'll hear how those who remain dismiss Jeremiah's instructions from God and will reap the consequences. In the book of Judith, Father Mike explains how she crushes the head of the enemy, foreshadowing Mary.
1: Hi, my name is Father Mike Schmitz, and you're listening to the Bible in a Year, where we encounter God's voice and live life through the lens of Scripture. Using the Great Adventure Bible timeline, we'll read all the way from Genesis to Revelation, discovering how the story of salvation unfolds and how we fit into that story today. The Great Adventure Bible timeline was developed by Jeff Cavins and is provided by Ascension, who produced and funded this program. It is day 251. We're reading five chapters today, Jeremiah 41 and 42, reading Judith 12, 13, and 14, as well as Proverbs chapter 17, verses 13 through 16. The book of the prophet Jeremiah, chapter 41. Insurrection against Gedaliah. In the seventh month, Ishmael, the son of Nethaniah, son of Elishama, of the royal family, one of the chief officers of the king, came with 10 men to Gedaliah, the son of Ahikam, at Mizpah. As they ate bread together there at Mizpah, Ishmael, the son of Nethaniah, and the 10 men with him rose up and struck down Gedaliah, the son of Ahikam, son of Shaphan, with the sword and killed him, whom the king of Babylon had appointed governor in the land. Ishmael also slew all the Jews who were with Gedaliah at Mizpah and the Chaldean soldiers who happened to be there. On the day after the murder of Gedaliah, before anyone knew of it, 80 men arrived from Shechem and Shiloh and Samaria with their beards shaved and their clothes torn and their bodies gashed, bringing cereal offerings and incense to present at the temple of the Lord. And Ishmael, the son of Nethaniah, came out from Mizpah to meet them, weeping as he came. As he met them, he said to them, "Come in to Gedaliah, the son of Ahikam." When they came into the city, Ishmael, the son of Nethaniah, and the men with him slew them and cast them into a cistern. But there were 10 men among them who said to Ishmael, "Do not kill us, for we have stores of wheat, barley, oil, and honey hidden in the fields." So he refrained and did not kill them with their companions. Now the cistern into which Ishmael cast all the bodies of the men whom he had slain was the largest cistern which King Asa had made for defense against Baasha, king of Israel. Ishmael, the son of Nethaniah, filled it with the slain. Then Ishmael took captive all the rest of the people who were in Mizpah, the king's daughters, and all the people who were left at Mizpah, whom Nebuzaradan, the captain of the guard, had committed to Gedaliah, the son of Ahikam. Ishmael, the son of Nethaniah, took them captive and set out to cross over to the Ammonites. Johanan and Ishmael. But when Johanan, the son of Kareah, and all the leaders of the forces with him heard of all the evil which Ishmael, the son of Nethaniah, had done, they took all their men and went to fight against Ishmael, the son of Nethaniah. They came upon him at the great pool which is in Gibeon. And when all the people who were with Ishmael saw Johanan, the son of Kareah, and all the leaders of the forces with him, they rejoiced. So all the people whom Ishmael had carried away captive from Mizpah turned about and came back and went to Johanan, the son of Kareah. But Ishmael, the son of Nethaniah, escaped from Johanan with 8 men and went to the Ammonites. Then Johanan, the son of Kareah, and all the leaders of the forces with him took all the rest of the people whom Ishmael, the son of Nethaniah, had carried away captive from Mizpah after he had slain Gedaliah, the son of Ahikam, soldiers, women, children, and eunuchs whom Johanan brought back from Gibeon. And they went and stayed at Geruth Chimham near Bethlehem, intending to go to Egypt because of the Chaldeans, for they were afraid of them, because Ishmael, the son of Nethaniah, had slain Gedaliah, the son of Ahikam, whom the king of Babylon had made governor over the land. Chapter 42. Jeremiah advises survivors not to go to Egypt. Then all the commanders of the forces and Johanan, the son of Kareah, and Azariah, the son of Hoshaiah, and all the people from the least to the greatest came near and said to Jeremiah the prophet, "Let our supplication come before you and pray to the Lord your God for us, for all this remnant, for we are left but a few of many as your eyes see us, that the Lord your God may show us the way we should go and the thing that we should do." Jeremiah the prophet said to them, "I have heard you. Behold, I will pray to the Lord your God according to your request, and whatever the Lord answers you, I will tell you. I will keep nothing back from you. Then they said to Jeremiah, May the Lord be a true and faithful witness against us if we do not act according to all the word with which the Lord your God sends you to us. Whether it is good or evil, we will obey the voice of the Lord our God to whom we are sending you, that it may be well with us when we obey the voice of the Lord our God. At the end of 10 days, the word of the Lord came to Jeremiah. Then he summoned Johanan, the son of Kareah, and all the commanders of the forces who were with him, and all the people from the least to the greatest, and said to them, Thus says the Lord, the God of Israel, to whom you sent me to present your supplication before him. If you will remain in this land, then I will build you up and not pull you down. I will plant you and not pluck you up, for I repent of the evil which I did to you. Do not fear the king of Babylon, of whom you are afraid. Do not fear him, says the Lord, for I am with you to save you and to deliver you from his hand. I will grant you mercy, that he may have mercy on you and let you remain in your own land. But if you say, We will not remain in this land, disobeying the voice of the Lord your God and saying, No, we will go to the land of Egypt, where we shall not see war or hear the sound of the trumpet or be hungry for bread, and we will dwell there. Then hear the word of the Lord, O remnant of Judah. Thus says the Lord of hosts, the God of Israel, If you set your faces to enter Egypt and go to live there, then the sword which you fear shall overtake you there in the land of Egypt, and the famine of which you are afraid shall follow hard after you to Egypt, and there you shall die. All the men who set their faces to go to Egypt to live there shall die by the sword, by famine, and by pestilence. They shall have no remnant or survivor from the evil which I will bring upon them. For thus says the Lord of hosts, the God of Israel, As my anger and my wrath were poured out on the inhabitants of Jerusalem, so my wrath will be poured out on you when you go to Egypt. You shall become an execration, a horror, a curse, and a taunt. You shall see this place no more. The Lord has said to you, O remnant of Judah, do not go to Egypt. Know for a certainty that I have warned you this day that you have gone astray at the cost of your lives, for you sent me to the Lord your God, saying, Pray for us to the Lord our God, and whatever the Lord our God says, declare to us, and we will do it. And I have this day declared it to you. But you have not obeyed the voice of the Lord your God in anything that he sent me to tell you. Now therefore, know for a certainty that you shall die by the sword, by famine, and by pestilence in the place where you desire to go to live. The Book of Judith, chapter 12. Judith as a guest of Holofernes. Then he commanded them to bring her in where his silver dishes were kept, and ordered them to set a table for her with some of his own food and to serve her with his own wine. But Judith said, I cannot eat it, lest it be an offense, but I will be provided from the things I have brought with me. Holofernes said to her, If your supply runs out, where can we get more like it for you? For none of your people is here with us. Judith replied, As your soul lives, my lord. Your servant will not use up the things I have with me before the Lord carries out by my hand what he has determined to do. Then the servants of Holofernes brought her into the tent, and she slept until midnight. Along toward the morning watch she arose and sent to Holofernes and said, Let my lord now command that your servant be permitted to go out and pray. So Holofernes commanded his guards not to hinder her, and she remained in the camp for 3 days, and went out each night to the valley of Bethuliah, and bathed at the spring in the camp. When she came up from the spring, she prayed the Lord God of Israel to direct her way for the raising up of her people. So she returned clean and stayed in the tent until she ate her food toward evening. Judith attends Holofernes' banquet. On the fourth day, Holofernes held a banquet for his slaves only and did not invite any of his officers. And he said to Bagoas, the eunuch who had charge of all his personal affairs, Go now and persuade the Hebrew woman who is in your care to join us and eat and drink with us. For it will be a disgrace if we let such a woman go without enjoying her company, for if we do not embrace her, she will laugh at us. So Bagoas went out from the presence of Holofernes and approached her and said, This beautiful maidservant will please come to my lord and be honored in his presence and drink wine and be merry with us and become today like one of the daughters of the Assyrians who serve in the house of Nebuchadnezzar. And Judith said, Who am I to refuse my lord? Surely whatever pleases him I will do at once, and it will be a joy to me until the day of my death. So she got up and arrayed herself in all her woman's finery, and her maid went and spread on the ground for her before Holofernes the soft fleeces which she had received from Bagoas for her daily use, so that she might recline on them when she ate. Then Judith came in and lay down, and Holofernes' heart was ravished with her, and he was moved with great desire to possess her, for he had been waiting for an opportunity to deceive her ever since the day he first saw her. So Holofernes said to her, "Drink now, and be merry with us." Judith said, "I will drink now, my lord, because my life means more to me today than in all the days since I was born." Then she took and ate and drank before him what her maid had prepared. And Holofernes was greatly pleased with her and drank a great quantity of wine, much more than he had ever drunk in any one day since he was born. Chapter 13. Judith beheads Holofernes. When evening came, his slaves quickly withdrew, and Bagoas closed the tent from outside and shut out the attendants from his master's presence. And they went to bed, for they all were weary because the banquet had lasted long. So Judith was left alone in the tent with Holofernes stretched out on his bed, for he was overcome with wine. Now Judith had told her maid to stand outside the bedchamber and to wait for her to come out, as she did every day, for she said she would be going out for her prayers. And she had said the same thing to Bagoas. So everyone went out, and no one, either small or great, was left in the bedchamber. Then Judith, standing beside his bed, said in her heart, "O Lord, God of all might, look in this hour upon the work of my hands for the exaltation of Jerusalem. For now is the time to help your inheritance and to carry out my undertaking for the destruction of the enemies who have risen up against us." She went up to the post at the head of the bed above Holofernes' head and took down his sword that hung there. She came close to his bed and took hold of the hair of his head and said, "Give me strength this day, O Lord God of Israel." And she struck his neck twice with all her might and severed his head from his body. Then she tumbled his body off the bed and pulled down the canopy from the posts. After a moment she went out and gave Holofernes' head to her maid, who placed it in her food bag. Then the two of them went out together as they were accustomed to go for prayer, and they passed through the camp and circled around the valley and went up the mountain to Bethaliah and came to its gates. Judith called out from afar to the watchman at the gates, "Open, open the gate. God, our God, is still with us to show his power in Israel and his strength against our enemies, even as he has done this day." Judith returns to her people. When the men of her city heard her voice, they hurried down to the city gate and called together the elders of the city. They all ran together, both small and great, for it was unbelievable that she had returned. They opened the gate and admitted them, and they kindled a fire for light and gathered around them. Then she said to them with a loud voice, "Praise God! Oh, praise him! Praise God, who has not withdrawn his mercy from the house of Israel, but has destroyed our enemies by my hand this very night." Then she took the head out of the bag and showed it to them and said, "See, here is the head of Holofernes, the commander of the Assyrian army, and here is the canopy beneath which he lay in his drunken stupor. The Lord has struck him down by the hand of a woman. As the Lord lives, who has protected me in the way I went, it was my face that tricked him to his destruction, and yet he committed no act of sin with me to defile and shame me." All the people were greatly astonished and bowed down and worshipped God and said with one accord, "Blessed are you, our God, who have brought into contempt this day the enemies of your people." And Uzziah said to her, "O daughter, you are blessed by the Most High God above all women on earth. And blessed be the Lord God who created the heavens and the earth, who has guided you to strike the head of the leader of our enemies. Your hope will never depart from the hearts of men as they remember the power of God. May God grant this to be a perpetual honor to you. And may he visit you with blessings, because you did not spare your own life when our nation was brought low, but have avenged our ruin, walking in the straight path before our God." And all the people said, "So be it, so be it." Chapter 14. Judith's Counsel. Then Judith said to them, "Listen to me, my brethren, and take this head and hang it upon the parapet of your wall. And as soon as morning comes and the sun rises, let every valiant man take his weapons and go out of the city and set a captain over them, as if you were going down to the plain against the Assyrian outposts. Only do not go down. Then they will seize their arms and go into the camp and rouse the officers of the Assyrian army, and they will rush into the tent of Holofernes and will not find him. Then fear will come over them, and they will flee before you. And you and all who live within the borders of Israel shall pursue them and cut them down as they flee. But before you do all this, bring Achior the Ammonite to me, and let him see and recognize the man who despised the house of Israel and sent him to us as if to his death. So they summoned Achior from the house of Uzziah. And when he came and saw the head of Holofernes in the hand of one of the men at the gathering of the people, he fell down on his face and his spirit failed him. And when they raised him up, he fell at Judith's feet and knelt before her and said, "Blessed are you in every tent of Judah. In every nation, those who hear your name will be alarmed. Now tell me what you have done during these days." Then Judith described to him in the presence of the people all that she had done from the day she left until the moment of her speaking to them. And when she had finished, the people raised a great shout and made a joyful noise in their city. And when Achior saw all that the God of Israel had done, he believed firmly in God and was circumcised and joined the house of Israel, remaining so to this day. Holofernes' death is discovered. As soon as it was dawn, they hung the head of Holofernes on the wall, and every man took his weapons, and they went out in companies to the passes in the mountains. And when the Assyrians saw them, they sent word to their commanders, and they went to the generals and the captains and to all their officers. So they came to Holofernes' tent and said to the steward in charge of all his personal affairs, "Wake up our lord, for the slaves have been so bold as to come down against us to give battle in order to be destroyed completely." So Bagoas went in and knocked at the door of the tent, for he supposed that he was sleeping with Judith. But when no one answered, he opened it and went into the bedchamber and found him thrown down on the platform dead, with his head cut off and missing. And he cried out with a loud voice and wept and groaned and shouted and tore his garments. Then he went to the tent where Judith had stayed, and when he did not find her, he rushed out to the people and shouted, "The slaves have tricked us. One Hebrew woman has brought disgrace upon the house of King Nebuchadnezzar. For look, here is Holofernes lying on the ground, and his head is not on him." When the leaders of the Assyrian army heard this, they tore their tunics and were greatly dismayed, and their loud cries and shouts arose in the midst of the camp. The book of Proverbs, chapter 17, verses 13 through 16. If a man returns evil for good, evil will not depart from his house. The beginning of strife is like letting out water, so quit before the quarrel breaks out. He who justifies the wicked and he who condemns the righteous are both alike an abomination to the Lord. Why should a fool have a price in his hand to buy wisdom when he has no mind? Father in heaven, we give you praise and glory. We thank you. Gosh, God, this day, we give you praise. You are good, and you are just, and you are fair, and you are faithful. And you continue, for whatever reason, God, because of your unstoppable love for us, you continue to call us to yourself, and you call us to be yours. And help us to say yes today, and help us to say yes every day. In Jesus' name we pray. Amen. In the name of the Father, and of the Son, and of the Holy Spirit. Amen. So, gosh, you guys, Jeremiah, man, golly. In Jeremiah chapter 41 and 42, we not only have the destruction of Jerusalem, right? We have Gedaliah, who's appointed governor of the remnant by King Nebuchadnezzar. But we also have this guy, Ishmael. And Ishmael wants to have an insurrection against Gedaliah. So remember, what's left back in the promised land are people that no one wants. They are the poor. They're the weak. They're the sick. There's Gedaliah, who's the governor over them, and there's also kind of the resistance, right? The roving band of marauders. This is like post-apocalyptic. The structure of government is kind of thrown to the wind, and it's the Wild West, basically. And in the Wild West, there's a guy named Ishmael, and he belongs to the house of Judah. This is very important. We have to recognize this, that the very first verse in chapter 41, it talks about the fact that Ishmael belonged to the royal family. And we recognize that maybe he resents a little bit of the fact that Nebuchadnezzar did not appoint him or any members of his family to be the governor of Judah, as it's now under Babylonian occupation and under Babylonian rule. Now, his is crazy. Gedaliah already knows that Ishmael wants to kill him, is going to kill him, has a plot to kill him. And what does he do? He doesn't take any steps to protect himself. In fact, he not only does that, but he breaks bread with Ishmael and his roving band of marauders, essentially. And at that moment of breaking bread, Ishmael murders Gedaliah and everyone with him, which is kind of a double offense, right? We recognize that to share a meal with someone, even in our context now, is kind of a big deal. in the ancient world and still in Middle Eastern worlds now, to break bread with someone, to share a meal with someone is incredibly significant. And here is Ishmael breaking bread with Gedaliah, the person he knows he's going to murder in just moments from now. We even have the Psalms, right? The Psalm says, the one who ate bread with me has raised his foot against me. And Jesus, he lived that out perfectly as a good friend of his, Judas, betrays Jesus, even after they've shared the Eucharist, which is just incredible. Now, if the book of Jeremiah wants to highlight how bad Ishmael is, not only are there pilgrims, essentially, 80 men arriving from Shechem and Shiloh and Samaria. It says their beards shaved and their clothes torn with their bodies gashed, bringing cereal offerings and incense to present at the temple of the Lord. Basically, they are men of faith who are going to worship at the temple, even though the temple has been destroyed. They're going to find some place to worship God around that area. Even though Jerusalem is destroyed, the temple inside it is destroyed. They're on their way to honor the Lord, to worship the Lord. And here's Ishmael, and he just kills him. And he casts their bodies into the cistern. And even this book of the prophet Jeremiah makes a point of saying that the cistern to which Ishmael cast all the bodies of the men whom he had slain was the largest cistern which King Asa had made for defense against the king of Israel. And he filled it with bodies. It's a massive cistern, and it was full of bodies. That's how evil and how wild that after all this pain that the Israelites, the Jewish people had gone through, now it's just utter chaos. A complete and utter chaos. And that's going to set up the next stage. And the next stage is basically the people like Ishmael who have just killed Gedaliah. Now we are afraid, and we're afraid of two things. We're afraid of the fact that there are people like Ishmael here. So, you know, the guy with the black hat rides into town. Who knows if he's going to ride into our town and kill us? But also, yeah, the guy in the black hat, Ishmael, he killed Gedaliah, who was the governor appointed by King Nebuchadnezzar. Who's to say that King Nebuchadnezzar isn't going to hear about this insurrection and say, you know what? Forget those people, forget the remnant, we're just going to wipe them all out. And comes back with his army and just kills everyone. And that's the big fear. Because of what Ishmael had done, now the people of Israel, the remnant, are living in fear of either the outlaws, right, or King Nebuchadnezzar. And so they come to Jeremiah, and this is so remarkable. They have this great prayer, these great words that they speak to Jeremiah, and they basically say, let our supplication come before you. Pray to the Lord your God for us. For all this remnant, we're just left but few of many, that the Lord your God may show us the way we should go and the thing that we should do. And he goes on to say, we'll do it. Whatever it is you tell us to do, we're going to do it. Should we flee? Should we stay? What is it? And we'll do it. And Jeremiah prays for 10 days and he gets the word of the Lord back to him. The word of the Lord speaks to him and says, if you leave, if you go to Egypt, you'll die by the sword, by famine, by pestilence. If you stay here in Jerusalem, if you stay here in Judah, you'll be saved. You just have to trust in the Lord. Remember this word of just trust in the Lord. Just stay here. And what do the people who are the remnant, what do they say? They say, nope, we're not gonna do this. We're not gonna do as you've told us, as the Lord God has spoken to us. And this is just so awful. Tomorrow we're gonna hear about how Jeremiah makes another plea to them. Just please do not do this thing. Do not flee to Egypt because you will not be able to escape death. But if you stay here and trust in the Lord, God is going to do something incredible with you here. The people are not listening. They will not listen. And so Jeremiah has a couple last words of judgment that he's going to say tomorrow in the next couple of days as we journey through this. We also have Judith, who is one of these great women of the Old Testament, who's killed Holofernes, cut off his head. And then not only that, she tells the people at Bethaliah, say, here's the plan. And she has the plan. She's, walk down as if you're going to battle, but don't go to battle because they're going to wake everyone up and realize Holofernes is dead. Then they're going to be fleeing. And while they're fleeing, that's when you charge after them. And that's when you destroy the fleeing army. And that's just so wise. I mean, she's just so prudent, so genius, so brilliant, but also so virtuous. And that's one of the things that the scripture makes a very clear point. It says that, nope, she was not at any point compromised in her purity. I remember at one point, I think it was someone I'm related to said they always wanted to be a spy. But they said, all the spies in the novels, all the spies in the movies, they have to kind of sleep around to get, information and stuff. And she said, I would never do that. I could never compromise myself like that. And Judith, she was able to be in this position of intrigue, this position of espionage. And she makes a point of saying that all throughout it, she did not violate her purity. And it's important because here is a woman who is righteous. She is virtuous from beginning to the end. And there's this incredible prayer, right? This prayer that Uzziah says, basically praising God about Judith and what she's done. And it's so incredible. Oh, daughter, you are blessed by the Most High God above all women on earth, And blessed be the Lord God, who created the heavens and the earth, who has guided you to strike the head of the leader of our enemies. You guys, you realize, once again, we had Jael, right, in the book of Judges, who drove the tent peg through Sisera's head into the ground, killing him, crushing the head of the enemy. You have, in Genesis chapter 3, you have this prophecy of, you will strike at his head while he strikes at your heel, you know, crushing the head of the serpent. And we have Jael crushing the head of the enemy. We have Judith here crushing the head of the enemy. And that prophecy that ultimately Jesus Christ, the descendant, the offspring of the woman, is going to crush the powerful head of death. And yet these women, Jael, Judith, and others, they are a sign or a type, a pre-shadowing of the role of Mary. And Mary is the one who crushes the head of the serpent, obviously through the power of Jesus, her son. But see how the Gospel of Luke will echo these words that are spoken by Uzziah to Judith, the one who has crushed the head of the enemies of the people of God. And he goes on, your hope will never depart from the hearts of men as they remember the power of God. It goes on. And just at the end of chapter 13, if you want to go back and reread that great prayer praising this heroine, this hero of the people of Israel, who took her life in her hands. Now, in a little bit, we're gonna read the story of, actually, it's going to be a couple weeks from now. We're going to read the story of Esther. When I say a couple weeks, I mean roughly a month. Story of Esther, who also took her life in her hands to deliver the people of Israel. And that's going to be an incredible story as well. But today, the bravery, the courage. And we've had so many stories of men of courage in the Bible and also men of corruption in the Bible. But this is one of those incredible stories we get to really highlight and say, a story of incredible courage of the woman of God, the incredible courage of these daughters of the Father. And that's the courage that my sisters, my daughters, you are called to walk in every day, because the Lord God, just like he was with Judith, the Lord God is with you as well. And so my brothers, let us pray for all of our sisters in Christ. And sisters, let's pray for all of our brothers in Christ as well. I'm praying for you. Please pray for me. My name is Father Mike. I cannot wait to see you tomorrow. God bless.

0: That was day 251 of Bible in a Year with Father Mike Schmitz. Did you know there are short videos of encouragement and teaching available on the Ascension Presents YouTube channel? Here are a couple examples.
1: I drove down to church. I waited in line for 30 minutes. I opened the door. Father was just sort of sitting there. He heard my confession, gave me maybe a couple words of encouragement, gave me absolution, and then I left. And we can have that experience of like, oh, I did all of the work in pursuing the Lord's mercy. But the problem is like we miss out the ways in which the Lord's mercy and that priest has been pursuing you and has been pursuing you in many ways for years and years and years. And it's primarily he who is pursuing you, not you who are doing the work of pursuing mercy. And this is my own experience. So again, as like an 18-year-old, 19-year-old kid, I had this desire to be a priest and to be a confessor. And part of that was I want to make God's mercy present to people. There are very, very concrete decisions that I made where I left something behind and I ended a relationship. I moved. Why? In pursuit of the penitent.
2: Salvation is a gift, right? It's a pure gift. We do nothing to deserve it. We do nothing to earn it. Infant baptism, in fact, makes even more sense that way, doesn't it? Because, I mean, you could say, well, I'm baptized as an adult because I expressed my faith. I chose my faith. I started, you know, following after the Lord, and now I'm baptized. When I got baptized as an infant, there was nothing that merited God's salvation. There was nothing that merited God's grace. It was pure and complete gift. I just got to receive this gift of forgiveness, this gift of being brought into the church, this gift of being made into a adopted son of God. It was complete grace. It was the faith of my parents that spoke for me on that day, the faith of my godparents that spoke for me on that day, with the expectation and the hope that one day I would embrace that faith personally. And that's the hope for you too. If you were baptized as an infant, the hope is one day it'll be your faith that would say, I claim and accept the graces, the gift, the salvation offered to me in baptism. If you haven't yet, claimed that faith, I invite you today to claim that faith for yourself.
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6: All right, we made it through, hopefully for you and for me, a long weekend. Thanks so much for joining me here on the Spirit FM Morning Show. Davis hanging with you solo, hopefully just for one more day. Maria and her family should be traveling back from Iowa, I believe. I think so. It's Idaho or Iowa. I know the state starts with an I, and those are the only two that I can remember. I think those are the only two states that begin with the letter I. I hope I'm right there. Anyway, had a fantastic weekend. Hopefully you had an opportunity to rest. I know a lot of people had their barbecue plans canceled yesterday. All that rain that came through over the weekend, but my family went out to O-Town for the weekend. We spent the weekend in the parks, and it was a great time to just kind of be together. I wouldn't say it was restful in the not doing anything sense. I think I probably got in about 40,000 steps a day. I don't know how many. It was just, I don't track those things. It just, it makes me depressed when I see those numbers. It's just a lot. It's a lot. But we did have a lot of good memories together, good time together, which is really, really important, especially with these boys as teenagers. Gosh, it's tough sometimes, but they're doing it right. So hopefully you had a good three-day weekend. Thanks for joining us for all the double plays and no interruptions. How cool was that? We've got lots to do this morning, even with Maria out, and many things to talk about. And so I'm going to stop babbling here, and we'll start talking about those coming up.
3: 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Lord,

0: If I had to describe my relationship with the Holy Spirit, I'd say he's probably my best friend. Hey, I'm Francesca from Evenings and Sunday Praise. I came to know Jesus through personal encounters with the Holy Spirit, especially through music, where I could sense the Lord speaking directly to my heart. But lately, I've been in a drier season of prayer. I haven't been hearing him as clearly, and the Lord has been drawing me towards something I'd avoided for years: structured prayer. I've started praying the Liturgy of the Hours and taking daily rosary walks with my husband. You know, years ago, I thought those prayers might feel rigid or impersonal. Instead, they've become a gift. When I don't have the words, they give me words to pray. And when I don't feel anything, they help me remain close to him. What I resisted for so long has become the very way that the Lord is loving me today, reminding me that his presence doesn't depend on my feelings.
1: I'm attorney Dean Bernetti. Back to school season brings a familiar reminder: watch for children. Those signs encourage us to pay closer attention because someone precious may be just ahead. 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Every person we meet is valuable to Jesus and deserves to be treated with kindness and compassion. Philippians chapter 2, verse 4 says, "Look not only to your own interests, but also to the interests of others." Let's all watch out for one another.
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1: Always looking for ways to bring a little more heaven down here to earth. Good morning. I'm Davis. Welcome to your Tuesday. 4-day work week for many people. That's great. Big thanks to all the people who worked over the Labor Day holiday. Thank you. Thank you. Thank you. We were out at the parks doing our things, and it really does take a lot of people not taking that day off to make the rest of us have an opportunity to do those things with family and to rest and such. And speaking of rest, I don't know if you've heard about this Simplify September challenge that Maria has kind of all thrown out the gauntlet to us all. She's put it together on our Instagram and Facebook page. If you go to @SpiritFMMorningShow on either Instagram or Facebook, you'll find it. And basically what it is each day of the week, there's a different little challenge, and then you kind of repeat that on that same day the following week, and we do these things through September. So you've got about 4 opportunities to be able to get each of these challenges nailed down. And for Tuesday, the challenge is eat one meal without your phone. Yep, put it down, step away from the scrolling, actually taste your food. And yes, you are allowed to talk to the people sitting across from you. I don't know if you are a work from home environment or if you work in an office. I know here in our office, even though it's kind of small, you know, we don't have like a huge staff. We've got a break room, and I eat my lunch in the break room. But 10 times out of 10, I have my earbuds in and I'm scrolling in reels, and I'm just, or watching YouTube or something. You know, that's what we do. It's what we do. So maybe don't put the buds in. That's like the universal indicator of I don't want to talk to you, having those white things stuck in your ears and your phone open and scrolling. So maybe today, take that opportunity, eat that lunch, or, you know, eat that meal without scrolling your phone and actually engage someone in conversation. I know these are not easy things to do, but they will help bring us less stress and a little bit more of what matters. So go check it out. It's our Simplify September challenge over at Spirit FM Morning Show on Instagram and Facebook. While you're there, give us a like, drop a comment, let us know which one of these days challenges is the hardest for you. Woo!
2: I want to dance like David. 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I want to face that fire. It won't

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Hey, getting ready to go to work, heading into a work week after a day off. Always a little backed up on the emails when that happens. I just opened our prayer request email line to about 40 emails that came in over the long weekend. So make sure we're going to filter through all of those and pray for everyone's request, like Tara's and Dawn's and Andrew's and Alicia and Wendy and Brian and Omar and so many more prayers that came in over the weekend. 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
1: Good morning. Welcome to your Tuesday. It's a Tuesday. Come on. We had a three-day weekend. It's got to be a Tuesday. Am I right? Hey, we got the coolest message from Richard the other day. He said, 4 years ago, my wife was diagnosed with cancer, and every day since then has honestly been a fight. And the time I need Spirit FM in my life the most is during my morning drive when I take both our kids to school. They listen, they talk about what they're hearing, and they're engaged with God's word while we drive. That time in the car doesn't feel like everything's falling apart, and it reminds us that we still have faith, family, and hope. That's why Richard needs Spirit FM in his family's life every single day. And of course, we're always praying for Richard and his wife as she continues her fight with cancer. And my friend, I just want to remind you that this ministry, Spirit FM, that you tune into every single day to maybe get a laugh, maybe get a little bit of inspiration, maybe help the kids stay strong in their faith and give them that boost they need as they head into school. 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

less than a week away now, and we're still in the Kickstart campaign. So if you've got the opportunity to give, now is a great time to give. I know you're listening right now. You're thinking, okay, well, I'll give next week during the fundraiser. You never know what's going to happen. I mean, Richard and his family didn't expect to be walking with his wife when she got that cancer diagnosis 4 years ago. God willing, you won't get any crazy news this week, but you're hearing me now. And so I would ask you, please prayerfully consider that gift. We basically ask that if you've got the ability to do that gift of a dollar a day, it's $365 over the course of the year. It's just about 30 bucks a month. 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I know it's huge for Richard every day because this is his Spirit FM.

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1: All right, just another day, and we get Maria back. Very much looking forward to that. Hey there, I'm Davis. Did you have a good weekend? As we were cruising through the weekend, we did the weekend over at the Disney parks and stuff with the family. The boys, of course, both teenagers now and on their phones a lot. And I heard kind of a lot of the reels that were scrolling through. And, you know, the algorithm feeds the Instagerm, you know, it feeds everything. And some stuff was coming across their feed that I'm like, that's not good. They're like, but we didn't do it. We can't do anything about it. I'm like, no, you can. And so took the opportunity to take a minute and talk with the kiddos on how to train their algorithm to feed them good stuff. Stuff like our good friend Ryan Stevenson is putting out there. You've got to train your algorithm. Like the things that are good for you. Tell it not to feed you the things that are bad for you. Anyway, my friend Ryan posted this one up the other day about our identity and where we find it. And I thought it was really, really powerful. So maybe we can squeeze a little bit more of this into our algorithm.
2: I've been making a lot of these videos about identity and our worth and our value in Christ because I'm a dad and I have three kids, two teenage boys who are dealing with this stuff every day, as we all deal with this kind of stuff every day. So hear me out. What if the culture is not trying to change your behavior? It's really trying to change your identity. Because if the culture can convince you that you are only valuable when you're successful, you will spend your entire life performing. If it can convince you that your worth comes from being accepted, you'll spend all of your time chasing other people's approval, searching for all the wrong things. But Jesus says something completely different. You don't have to become somebody to be loved. You become who you were created to be because you are already loved. The culture says, find yourself. Jesus says, you are mine. The culture says, prove your worth. Jesus says, receive your worth. So maybe the question isn't, who do I want to be? But maybe the question is, who does God say that I am? And am I brave enough to live like it?
1: Oh, man. Who does God say that I am? And am I brave enough to live like that? Very wise words from our good friend Ryan Stevenson, singer-songwriter here on Spirit FM. You can find him, Ryan's Music, over on social medias. This came from his Instagram page. And like I was saying, you know, this world, like he's saying, this world is trying to change our identity, and our identity should be rooted in Christ. So how can we do that? Well, maybe it's a matter of training the algorithm. So if you want to train your algorithm up just a little bit better, go hit him up, Ryan's Music, over on Instagram. And of course, I would be remiss if I didn't remind you to follow us, because we'll make your algorithm pretty as well at Spirit FM Morning Show.
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The Velez fam texts on a regular basis. 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"Filling our car with our favorite worship songs is a deposit into my kids' spirit that I believe will bear fruit for years to come." 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And I know that this ministry means that to you as well. 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Should've

Today is a very interesting day in the church's calendar. Today we celebrate the Nativity of the Blessed Virgin Mary. You know, Mary holds a very important part in all of our lives. She said yes to that angel Gabriel. She said yes to God and his plan for her, even though she knew that that plan would wreak havoc in her life. And that's the example that we look up to. That's why we celebrate and revere her so much. Our thought for the day comes from Romans chapter 8, it's verse 28. Brothers and sisters, we know that all things work for good for those who love God, who are called according to his purpose. You know, I've heard this verse used to encourage people to let them know that no matter what you're going through right now, it's going to be okay. God has called you to a specific purpose. But when you look at it through the eyes of this feast day, when you look at that through the eyes of Mary, gosh, how scary that must have been. How scary it must be to know that your purpose, God's plan for you, is to put you in a position that could wreak havoc on you. I mean, to be young and pregnant and unmarried at that time, I shudder to think about it. But no matter what position we find ourselves in, if we are working towards rooting our identity in Christ, rooting our identity in God, and being called according to his purpose, then, my friend, all of that hard road will be paved with God's work, not ours. Pray with me. In the name of the Father, and of the Son, and of the Holy Spirit. Dear Heavenly Father, we lift up in prayer all who have entrusted their prayers to us, those who are struggling financially, those who are battling illness. Lord, we lift up Melissa's family today. We pray for a healing for Andrew and Mercedes and Wendy after she had a stroke, and Selvin after he's suffered a stroke. Lord, we pray for Tara, who's fighting cancer and needs a quick treatment and recovery. And Lord, we thank you that baby Abe is now 4 years old and doing so very, very well. God, I do thank you for taking Madeline home. I lift my son Ethan up to you as he continues to fight cystic fibrosis. I thank you, God, for new beginnings and for the family that you have entrusted me with. And Lord, we lift up this ministry. May everything done here lead others to relationship with you. And for all these things, we pray in the powerful name of the Father, and of the Son, and of the Holy Spirit. Amen. Thanks for praying with me this morning.

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1: Well, speaking of storms, a lot of people's barbecues got rained out yesterday. Hopefully you had a good Labor Day anyway. Thanks so much for joining me this morning. Yeah, Maria's still out. Hopefully her family will be traveling back from Iowa. I think that's right. It's either Iowa or Idaho. It's one of the states that begins with the letter I. And I think there are only two of them, but I'm not going through all the states in my head right now. It's still too early for that. Hey, welcome. Hopefully you had a good three-day weekend. My family went out to the theme parks over the weekend. So not very restful. I think probably maybe 40,000 steps a day. I don't know, a lot. Just a lot of stepping, a lot of doing. But it was really good because we've got to have that kind of time together, especially as the boys are becoming teenagers, wanting to separate. Saw something on the socials. I get a lot of parenting stuff on my socials. Saw something about how important it is to maintain and make those connections when they're teenagers, to do these things together as a family. Because yes, it's natural for them to want to go out, and they need to do that. They need to do their solo things, but also you want to maintain those connections as much as possible. Anyway, I'm doing a really bad job of explaining this, but all that to say, we had a great weekend. Hopefully you had a great weekend. Short work week ahead for many of us, for most of us. And again, I just want to say a big thank you to all the folks that did work yesterday. I know for the majority of us, to take a Labor Day holiday, if we want to go out and do things, people still need to labor on that day. So I pray that you have an opportunity to make your own Labor Day. Take a day of rest. Take some time away from laboring and be able to sit in your identity in Christ on this day. Hey, we got lots of stuff to talk about, even though Maria is not here. Plenty of things to do here on the Spirit FM Morning Show. So welcome to your Ewes Day. Yeah, let's not make it ooey. It's going to be good.
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0: 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It's how we're living with Spirit. 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
1: This is Ernie Kroger from Land O'Lakes, and you're listening to My Spirit FM. We have been listening to Spirit FM ever since we moved down here to Florida. Right in the beginning, we actually had a really pretty severe accident, and Spirit FM actually has been a part of our life almost the whole time. We used it as a way to keep us inspired and also keep our faith throughout the hard times. My son wound up going to Jesuit here in Tampa, and every day I drove him down to school and listened to Spirit FM every day on the radio. 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We now have our two granddaughters, and we just recently did a day sponsorship for each of them on their birthdays. Just the smile and the joy on all their faces, including my son and their mother. Just the joy seeing them and knowing that Spirit FM is such a big part of all of our lives. And it has really, truly been a blessing throughout all our time here in Florida and continues to be a blessing to all of us every day.
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1: Did you travel over the Labor Day holiday? Maybe your family took a road trip and you played the license plate game. Everybody loves playing the license plate game. When the boys were little, anytime we took a family road trip, we would print out a version of the license plate game. You know, it had like the pictures of the license plates, and the boys would be on the lookout through the windows, and we'd mark them off with our crayons, or crayons, if you're my wife. Anyway, we realized as they kind of grew a little older that we live where many people vacation. And so the Wattage clan decided we were going to play the license plate game year round. So we made a new license plate game, and this one's a little less fancy. It's kept as a note on our iPhones because, of course, we've all got the phones now. And so it's a shared note between all of the family members. And here's how the game works. For one solid year, we put the dates on there for one solid year. When we're driving around Florida, and only in Florida, so if we travel to another town in Florida, we're still playing the game. But if we travel outside of the state, then it's a whole different license. That's the actual travel week or what weekend or whatever. That's the road trip license plate game. This is the year-round license plate game. And so we've got it set, and we're always on the lookout. We're always on the prowl for license plates. And this year, our game went from September 7th, 2025 to September 6th of this year, 2026. And I think for some reason we started around Labor Day weekend every year. We got like Alaska and Hawaii in the first couple of weeks. It was crazy. We're like, no way. This is crazy. This is the best. Because those are really, really the hard ones to find. One time we accepted a Hawaii license plate on a car that was being transported, like on a transport truck, you know, the big trucks with all the cars on them. This one, I guess, was transporting a bunch of vehicles for people instead of just for dealerships. So we accepted that one. But this year, it was like legit people driving with a Hawaii driver's license plate. And so anyway, we got all the way through the year to this Labor Day weekend, and we were going nuts because we were short North Dakota. We could not find the North Dakota license plate. And you may have heard me talk about it on the morning show. I've actually said, if you are from North Dakota and you're in Tampa, please come by the studios so I can count your license plate. We couldn't find it. Then yesterday, as we were wrapping up our last day in the parks, heading to the parking lot to come home on the tram, Abby's like, wait, what's that Ford? And there was a Ford Expedition or Explorer coming into park, and it looked like the colors of the plate. And so we got off of the tram and raced through the parking lot of Magic Kingdom to try and find this Ford as they were hopefully parking and not leaving the park. And she did. She parked her car, and it was a North Dakota. And we celebrated with the driver. We're like, you did it for us. It's a minor miracle. I mean, it was technically a day late, but we asked her permission. We explained the game, and we're like, can we please count this as this year's? And she was gracious, and she said yes. But anyway, I tell this whole story just to remind you, you don't have to wait for that road trip to play some fun kind of game or to do something interesting with your family, with your friends. We can make up these games and do them all year long because they really do help connect us, not just help, alleviate the boredom. Because, man, when you find one of those really hard to find plates, boy, it's just everybody on the chain. If you're not all in the car together, by the way, you have to hope that you get to a stop sign or a stoplight so that you can take a picture of it. You can't do it while you're driving, of course. And then you text it to everybody and it can count. Anyway, I don't know. Minor miracle in the Wattage clan over the weekend.

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I can't.

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1: Ooh, always looking for ways to simplify our complicated lives. Good morning, Davis, hanging with you. Maria, hopefully we'll be back tomorrow. They are traveling today, so please keep the Pendleton family in your prayers. Before she left us, she found this Simplify September challenge. It's really easy to do. For each day of the week, there is a different challenge, and then you kind of repeat that challenge each week on that day. So let's take a look at Tuesday's Simplify September challenge. Challenge. Yeah, I already said challenge. Eat one meal without your phone. Okay, I'm not doing that. I said, you know, the only meal that I eat that is not with my family is lunch. I pack my lunch. I sit in the break room. I put my earbuds in. And you know what that is? That's universal language for don't talk to me. And I eat my lunch quietly and I scroll my phone. That's what I do, right? No. Okay. So put it down. Step away from the scrolling for a minute. Take the time to actually taste your food. I know that PB&J, you might think, but it tastes really good. I'm telling you. And yes, take some time to talk to the people sitting across from you. I'm telling you, this would be a tough one. This would be really kind of challenging for me. I remember we used to have a bigger staff here at Spirit FM. And a good part of the time, everybody would end up kind of in the break room together. And we were having conversations. Abby would like start a game on the whiteboard. We'd be, you know, doing things while we were having lunch. And there would be camaraderie being built. And I think we've lost that, not just because our staff has kind of diminished, but we eat at our desks. We sit down and put our buds in and scroll our phones while we're eating. So I don't know. This is going to be a challenging one, but I think it will really help us kind of step outside the box, be a little bit more human with one another. I give it a shot. Check out our Simplify September challenges, small changes for less stress and more of what matters in our life today over on our Instagram and Facebook pages at Spirit FM Morning Show.

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5: All right, we got a couple of belated birthdays. 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And another happy belated birthday, Bailey, on Sunday. Happy birthday to Bailey. Love Grandpa and Nana. We love you very, very much. 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
1: 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And that's only possible because of your generosity, because of your support. We got a text from Richard the other day who said, 4 years ago, my wife was diagnosed with cancer. Gosh, Richard, God bless you. We will definitely keep you in our prayers. He said, every day since then has honestly been a fight. And I need Spirit FM in the mornings because when I take both my kids to school, they listen. They talk about what they're hearing and they're engaged with God's word. In that car, doesn't feel like everything is falling apart. It reminds us of what we still have, faith, family, and hope. And that is why Richard's family needs Spirit FM. 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

Today is a very interesting day in the church's calendar. Today we celebrate the Nativity of the Blessed Virgin Mary. You know, Mary holds a very important part in all of our lives. She said yes to that angel Gabriel. She said yes to God and his plan for her, even though she knew that that plan would wreak havoc in her life. And that's the example that we look up to. That's why we celebrate and revere her so much. Our thought for the day comes from Romans chapter 8, it's verse 28. Brothers and sisters, we know that all things work for good for those who love God, who are called according to his purpose. You know, I've heard this verse used to encourage people, to let them know that no matter what you're going through right now, it's going to be okay. God has called you to a specific purpose. But when you look at it through the eyes of this feast day, when you look at that through the eyes of Mary, gosh, how scary that must have been. How scary it must be to know that your purpose, God's plan for you, is to put you in a position that could wreak havoc on you. I mean, to be young and pregnant and unmarried at that time, I shudder to think about it. But no matter what position we find ourselves in, if we are working towards rooting our identity in Christ, rooting our identity in God, and being called according to his purpose, then, my friend, all of that hard road will be paved with God's work, not ours. Pray with me. In the name of the Father, and of the Son, and of the Holy Spirit. Dear Heavenly Father, we lift up in prayer all who have entrusted their prayers to us, those who are struggling financially, those who are battling illness. Lord, we lift up Melissa's family today. We pray for a healing for Andrew and Mercedes and Wendy after she had a stroke, and Selvin after he's suffered a stroke. Lord, we pray for Tara, who's fighting cancer and needs a quick treatment and recovery. And Lord, we thank you that baby Abe is now 4 years old and doing so very, very well. God, I do thank you for taking Madeline home. I lift my son Ethan up to you as he continues to fight cystic fibrosis. I thank you, God, for new beginnings and for the family that you have entrusted me with. And Lord, we lift up this ministry. May everything done here lead others to relationship with you. And for all these things, we pray in the powerful name of the Father, and of the Son, and of the Holy Spirit. Amen. Thanks for praying with me this morning.

0: I really appreciate a good atmosphere. Thank you for bringing it. Please keep bringing it. And know you're doing a great thing every morning you get up.
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0: perfectly. 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
1: Well, good morning. Welcome to your Tuesday. Oh, nice long Labor Day holiday weekend. Hopefully you enjoyed all the double plays, the lack of interruptions, and you're looking forward to a nice short work week. 4-day work week. I like that. I really like that. So if you're missing Maria's voice, well, you're not the only one. I definitely miss having her hanging around too. They are currently traveling, so please pray for the Pendletons as they make their way back home. I know a lot of travel, busy travel season during the Labor Day holiday. So keep them in your prayers. Hopefully everything will go smoothly and she will be back with us tomorrow morning. But in the meantime, you, me, lots of things to talk about. So let's get going.
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2: Got some new albums coming out. Corey Asbury on September 18th, Megan Woods her debut album on October 9th, and SEU Worship will release a live album called Found in the Field. Jamie McDonald released a track called Roots, which is inspired by The Chosen. Ryan Stevenson celebrated 10 years of his hit song In the Eye of the Storm. It's my personal Living with Spirit song. And he released a cover of his own song called Eye of the Storm a decade later, and also the kids' version of the song. Finally, Chris Tomlin is going on a Christmas tour with two dates in Florida, Daytona Beach and Pensacola, in the beginning of December. My name's Francesca. That's your new Music Flash on Spirit FM.
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1: All right, just another day, and we get Maria back. Very much looking forward to that. Hey there, I'm Davis. Did you have a good weekend? As we were cruising through the weekend, we did the weekend over at the Disney parks and stuff with the family. The boys, of course, both teenagers now and on their phones a lot. And I heard kind of a lot of the reels that were scrolling through. And, you know, the algorithm feeds the Instagram. You know, it feeds everything. And some stuff was coming across their feed that I'm like, yeah, that's not good. They're like, but we didn't do it. We can't do anything about it. I'm like, no, you can. And so took the opportunity to take a minute and talk with the kiddos on how to train their algorithm to feed them good stuff. Stuff like our good friend Ryan Stevenson is putting out there. You've got to train your algorithm. Like the things that are good for you. Tell it not to feed you the things that are bad for you. Anyway, my friend Ryan posted this one up the other day about our identity and where we find it. And I thought it was really, really powerful. So maybe we can squeeze a little bit more of this into our algorithm.
2: I've been making a lot of these videos about identity and our worth and our value in Christ because I'm a dad and I have three kids, two teenage boys who are dealing with this stuff every day, as we all deal with this kind of stuff every day. So hear me out. What if the culture is not trying to change your behavior? It's really trying to change your identity. Because if the culture can convince you that you are only valuable when you're successful, you will spend your entire life performing. If it can convince you that your worth comes from being accepted, you'll spend all of your time chasing other people's approval, searching for all the wrong things. But Jesus says something completely different. You don't have to become somebody to be loved. You become who you were created to be because you are already loved. The culture says, find yourself. Jesus says, you are mine. The culture says, prove your worth. Jesus says, receive your worth. So maybe the question isn't, who do I want to be? But maybe the question is, who does God say that I am? And am I brave enough to live like it?
1: Oh, man. Who does God say that I am? And am I brave enough to live like that? Very wise words from our good friend Ryan Stevenson, singer-songwriter here on Spirit FM. You can find him, Ryan's Music, over on social medias. This came from his Instagram page. And like I was saying, you know, this world, like he's saying, this world is trying to change our identity, and our identity should be rooted in Christ. So how can we do that? Well, maybe it's a matter of training the algorithm. So if you want to train your algorithm up just a little bit better, go hit him up, Ryan's Music, over on Instagram. And of course, I would be remiss if I didn't remind you to follow us, because we'll make your algorithm pretty as well at Spirit FM Morning Show.
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1: I'm just... There you go, Stephanie. Got a call from Stephanie just a moment ago, and she said, Davis, I've just been having a bit of a time this morning. Could you play something that will help me reframe my day? And she said that song, No Fear by John Reddick, kind of got her through some really tough times last year. And so there you go. John Reddick, No Fear, right here on your Spirit FM. And my friend, in case you didn't know, Spirit FM is a listener supported ministry. 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And let me just tell you about Richard. He sent us a text the other day and said, 4 years ago, my wife was diagnosed with cancer. Every day since then has definitely been a struggle. But the time that I need Spirit FM the most is during my morning drive when I'm taking both my kids to school. They listen, they talk about what they're hearing, they're engaged with God's word, and then the car, it doesn't feel like everything is falling apart. 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And that is why Richard and his family need Spirit FM. That is why Stephanie wakes up with Spirit FM and counts on the right song to come on to help change her mood. 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I will make sure that that gets on. 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

0: If I had to describe my relationship with the Holy Spirit, I'd say he's probably my best friend. Hey, I'm Francesca from Evenings and Sunday Praise. I came to know Jesus through personal encounters with the Holy Spirit, especially through music, where I could sense the Lord speaking directly to my heart. But lately, I've been in a drier season of prayer. I haven't been hearing him as clearly, and the Lord has been drawing me towards something I'd avoided for years: structured prayer. I've started praying the Liturgy of the Hours and taking daily rosary walks with my husband. You know, years ago, I thought those prayers might feel rigid or impersonal. Instead, they've become a gift. When I don't have the words, they give me words to pray. And when I don't feel anything, they help me remain close to him. What I resisted for so long has become the very way that the Lord is loving me today, reminding me that his presence doesn't depend on my feelings.
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1: Did you travel over the Labor Day holiday? Maybe your family took a road trip and you played the license plate game. Everybody loves playing the license plate game. When the boys were little, anytime we took a family road trip, we would print out a version of the license plate game. You know, it had like the pictures of the license plates, and the boys would be on the lookout through the windows, and we'd mark them off with our crayons, or crayons, if you're my wife. Anyway, we realized as they kind of grew a little older that we live where many people vacation. And so the Wattage clan decided we were going to play the license plate game year round. So we made a new license plate game, and this one's a little less fancy. It's kept as a note on our iPhones because, of course, we've all got the phones now. And so it's a shared note between all of the family members. And here's how the game works. For one solid year, we put the dates on there for one solid year. When we're driving around Florida, and only in Florida, so if we travel to another town in Florida, we're still playing the game. But if we travel outside of the state, then it's a whole different license. That's the actual travel week or what weekend or whatever. That's the road trip license plate game. This is the year-round license plate game. And so we've got it set, and we're always on the lookout. We're always on the prowl for license plates. And this year, our game went from September 7th, 2025 to September 6th of this year, 2026. And I think for some reason we started around Labor Day weekend every year. We got like Alaska and Hawaii in the first couple of weeks. It was crazy. We're like, no way. This is crazy. This is the best. Because those are really, really the hard ones to find. One time we accepted a Hawaii license plate on a car that was being transported, like on a transport truck, you know, the big trucks with all the cars on them. This one, I guess, was transporting a bunch of vehicles for people instead of just for dealerships. So we accepted that one. But this year, it was like legit people driving with a Hawaii driver's license plate. And so anyway, we got all the way through the year to this Labor Day weekend, and we were going nuts because we were short North Dakota. We could not find the North Dakota license plate. And you may have heard me talk about it on the morning show. I've actually said, if you are from North Dakota and you're in Tampa, please come by the studios so I can count your license plate. We couldn't find it. Then yesterday, as we were wrapping up our last day in the parks, heading to the parking lot to come home on the tram, Abby's like, wait, what's that Ford? And there was a Ford Expedition or Explorer coming into park, and it looked like the colors of the plate. And so we got off of the tram and raced through the parking lot of Magic Kingdom to try and find this Ford as they were hopefully parking and not leaving the park. And she did. She parked her car, and it was a North Dakota. And we celebrated with the driver. We're like, you did it for us. It's a minor miracle. I mean, it was technically a day late, but we asked her permission. We explained the game, and we're like, could we please count this as this year's? And she was gracious, and she said yes. But anyway, I tell this whole story just to remind you, you don't have to wait for that road trip to play some fun kind of game or to do something interesting with your family, with your friends. We can make up these games and do them all year long because they really do help connect us, not just help, alleviate the boredom. Because, man, when you find one of those really hard to find plates, boy, it's just everybody on the chain. If you're not all in the car together, by the way, you have to hope that you get to a stop sign or a stoplight so that you can take a picture of it. You can't do it while you're driving, of course. And then you text it to everybody and it can count. Anyway, I don't know. Minor miracle in the Wattage clan over the weekend.
2: 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What if I told you? I'm helping you live with Spirit. I'm sorry.

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1: Hey, if you're gonna participate in the Endless Scroll like I do, and probably we all do, at least make it a little bit good for you. 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

Today is a very interesting day in the church's calendar. Today we celebrate the Nativity of the Blessed Virgin Mary. You know, Mary holds a very important part in all of our lives. She said yes to that angel Gabriel. She said yes to God and his plan for her, even though she knew that that plan would wreak havoc in her life. And that's the example that we look up to. That's why we celebrate and revere her so much. Our thought for the day comes from Romans chapter 8, it's verse 28. Brothers and sisters, we know that all things work for good for those who love God, who are called according to his purpose. You know, I've heard this verse used to encourage people, to let them know that no matter what you're going through right now, it's going to be okay. God has called you to a specific purpose. But when you look at it through the eyes of this feast day, when you look at that through the eyes of Mary, gosh, how scary that must have been. How scary it must be to know that your purpose, God's plan for you, is to put you in a position that could wreak havoc on you. I mean, to be young and pregnant and unmarried at that time, I shudder to think about it. But no matter what position we find ourselves in, if we are working towards rooting our identity in Christ, rooting our identity in God, and being called according to his purpose, then, my friend, all of that hard road will be paved with God's work, not ours. Pray with me. In the name of the Father, and of the Son, and of the Holy Spirit. Dear Heavenly Father, we lift up in prayer all who have entrusted their prayers to us, those who are struggling financially, those who are battling illness. Lord, we lift up Melissa's family today. We pray for a healing for Andrew and Mercedes and Wendy after she had a stroke, and Selvin after he's suffered a stroke. Lord, we pray for Tara, who's fighting cancer and needs a quick treatment and recovery. And Lord, we thank you that baby Abe is now 4 years old and doing so very, very well. God, I do thank you for taking Madeline home. I lift my son Ethan up to you as he continues to fight cystic fibrosis. I thank you, God, for new beginnings and for the family that you have entrusted me with. And Lord, we lift up this ministry. May everything done here lead others to relationship with you. And for all these things, we pray in the powerful name of the Father, and of the Son, and of the Holy Spirit. Amen. Thanks for praying with me this morning.

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1: Well, it has to happen eventually. Back to the old cubicle. Hey there, I'm Davis. Thanks for joining me on this Tuesday. Hopefully you had a good Labor Day weekend. Enjoyed all those double plays, interruption free. Maria will be back again tomorrow. Pray for her and her family as they travel today. I know a lot of people traveling after the Labor Day weekend. Hey, welcome to it. We got lots to do.

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1: Simple's not always simple. Sometimes simple is hard. I know, it sounds weird, but Maria found this Simplify September Challenge. Basically, you make small changes to have a little less stress and more of what matters in your life. And it's pretty easy to do. It's broken down into each day of the week. Every day of the week has a challenge, and then you reapply that challenge again the next week and the next week and the next week. And then before you know it, you've done it four times, and hopefully it will have it dialed in. But Tuesday's challenge is hard. Eat one meal without your phone. Yep, put it down. Step away from the scrolling. Actually take a moment to taste your food. And yes, you are allowed to talk to the people sitting across from you. This is a hard one. I don't know. I eat with my family most days of the week. And so, you know, dinner is dinner time with family. We put our phones down. We do a really good job of that in my family. I'm kind of proud of us. When Abby and I are without the boys, we'll watch a TV show while we eat sometimes. But for the most part, we sit, we eat with our family. So lunchtime is my time to like disconnect. That's when I do my scrolling. So maybe I'm scrolling a little too much. But you know how it is. You go into the break room, you put your earbuds in. That's the universal sign for don't talk to me. And you start scrolling. I remember back in the day. Now, right now, we're kind of at a skeleton staff. We're kind of lightly staffed around here. But back in the day when we had a full complement of staff members, we would often find ourselves all in the break room together eating lunch at the same time. And boy, those days were filled with conversations and games. Abby loves games, of course, so she would come in and start making us play a game on the whiteboard. But it was that camaraderie that we had, and I kind of missed that in a way. So I don't know, maybe on Tuesdays I can talk somebody on the staff here into having lunch with me. But this is our Simplify September Challenge. If you're not on board yet, well, what are you waiting for? Head on over to at Spirit FM Morning Show on Instagram and Facebook. We've posted it up there. Let us know in the comments which one is the toughest for you to do, and we will all try to simplify our September together.

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2: Saw a group of nuns while we were at the Magic Kingdom yesterday, and it made me think of this event. 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The Office of Vocations for the Diocese of St. Petersburg invites women from ages 18 to 30 to this discernment retreat. 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
1: 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He said, every day since then has honestly been a fight. And I need Spirit FM in the mornings because when I take both my kids to school, they listen. They talk about what they're hearing and they're engaged with God's word. In that car, doesn't feel like everything is falling apart. It reminds us of what we still have, faith, family, and hope. And that is why Richard's family needs Spirit FM. 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

Are you a collector? Think for a minute about something you could never have enough of. Maybe it's Beanie Babies. Oh, wait, it's not the 90s anymore. Maybe it's, I don't know, Yu-Gi-Oh cards. Again, I'm back to the night. I'm really bad at dating. I'm bad at this. I'm very, very bad at this. I don't know why I try. Here's the point I was trying to get at. 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
1: Did you travel over the Labor Day holiday? Maybe your family took a road trip and you played the license plate game. Everybody loves playing the license plate game. When the boys were little, anytime we took a family road trip, we would print out a version of the license plate game. You know, it had like the pictures of the license plates, and the boys would be on the lookout through the windows, and we'd mark them off with our crayons, or crayons, if you're my wife. Anyway, we realized as they kind of grew a little older that we live where many people vacation. And so the Wattage clan decided we were going to play the license plate game year round. So we made a new license plate game, and this one's a little less fancy. It's kept as a note on our iPhones because, of course, we've all got the phones now. And so it's a shared note between all of the family members. And here's how the game works. For one solid year, we put the dates on there for one solid year. When we're driving around Florida, and only in Florida, so if we travel to another town in Florida, we're still playing the game. But if we travel outside of the state, then it's a whole different license. That's the actual travel week or what weekend or whatever. That's the road trip license plate game. This is the year-round license plate game. And so we've got it set, and we're always on the lookout. We're always on the prowl for license plates. And this year, our game went from September 7th, 2025 to September 6th of this year, 2026. And I think for some reason we started around Labor Day weekend every year. We got like Alaska and Hawaii in the first couple of weeks. It was crazy. We're like, no way. This is crazy. This is the best. Because those are really, really the hard ones to find. One time we accepted a Hawaii license plate on a car that was being transported, like on a transport truck, you know, the big trucks with all the cars on them. This one, I guess, was transporting a bunch of vehicles for people instead of just for dealerships. So we accepted that one. But this year, it was like legit people driving with a Hawaii driver's license plate. And so anyway, we got all the way through the year to this Labor Day weekend, and we were going nuts because we were short North Dakota. We could not find the North Dakota license plate. And you may have heard me talk about it on the morning show. I've actually said, if you are from North Dakota and you're in Tampa, please come by the studios so I can count your license plate. We couldn't find it. Then yesterday, as we were wrapping up our last day in the parks, heading to the parking lot to come home on the tram, Abby's like, wait, what's that Ford? And there was a Ford Expedition or Explorer coming into park, and it looked like the colors of the plate. And so we got off of the tram and raced through the parking lot of Magic Kingdom to try and find this Ford as they were hopefully parking and not leaving the park. And she did. She parked her car, and it was a North Dakota. And we celebrated with the driver. We're like, you did it for us. It's a minor miracle. I mean, it was technically a day late, but we asked her permission. We explained the game, and we're like, can we please count this as this year's? And she was gracious, and she said yes. But anyway, I tell this whole story just to remind you, you don't have to wait for that road trip to play some fun kind of game or to do something interesting with your family, with your friends. We can make up these games and do them all year long because they really do help connect us, not just help, alleviate the boredom. Because, man, when you find one of those really hard-to-find plates, boy, it's just everybody on the chain. If you're not all in the car together, by the way, you have to hope that you get to a stop sign or a stoplight so that you can take a picture of it. You can't do it while you're driving, of course. And then you text it to everybody and it can count. Anyway, I don't know. Minor miracle in the Wattage clan over the weekend.

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1: All right, pretty good way to start a Tuesday. Back to a short work week. And don't forget, Maria, hopefully we'll be back tomorrow. Please keep the Pendletons in your prayers as they travel home today. Our thought for the day comes from Romans chapter 8. It's verse 28. Brothers and sisters, we know that all things work for good for those who love God, who are called according to his purpose. My friend, you may be struggling. You may be walking through a trying time. But right now, if our footsteps are in the paths of God, then we know that we are working toward his purpose. He's going to bring it all to good. It might not see it right now, but he is definitely working it for your good, my friend. Thanks so much for hanging. God willing, we will all hang out again tomorrow right here on the Spirit FM Morning Show.
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I saw someone post a quote the other day that just said, risk is always better than regret. Meaning, you know, somewhere in your city today, someone is starting something that you maybe been thinking about for years. It doesn't mean that they're smarter than you. They may not have a better plan than you have. They're just willing to say yes. And maybe God has placed, I don't know, an idea, maybe a calling on your heart. But that fear is whispering that you're not ready. But here's the truth, friend. Here is the truth. God doesn't ask you to see the whole picture, the whole staircase, if you will. But he asks you to take the next step, to discern it, to give it to him, and then begin. Because, going back to that quote, risk is always better than regret. 5 years from now, you don't want to look back and say, I wonder what God could have done with that if I had only trusted him. Or I only began this. Or if I only said yes. We don't need the whole plan. Here's what we need. We just need the courage to say yes to God today.

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They're coming to Janus Live. It's September 18th. 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
2: 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Right in the beginning, we actually had a really pretty severe accident, and Spirit FM actually has been a part of our life almost the whole time. 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Just the smile and the joy on all their faces, including my son and their mother. 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

0: Well, I absolutely love this. Over 174,000 signatures have been collected and signed to rename the Nashville Airport to the Dolly Parton International Airport, which is just so great. I mean, Dolly did a lot for country music, for literacy, for people in the community, stood behind a lot of people, mentored a lot of people. I mean, I even saw the rapper Eminem said that Dolly sent him a letter one time saying congratulations on an award that they were both up for. He won, and she really wanted to say hello to him, but she didn't get a chance. And, like, she didn't need to do that, you know? Just out there trying to be the best person that she could. And I just think that's cool.
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1: The following universal prayer is attributed to Pope Clement XI. In the name of the Father, and of the Son, and of the Holy Spirit. Amen. Lord, I believe in you. Increase my faith. I trust in you. Strengthen my trust. I love you. Let me love you more and more. I am sorry for my sins. Deepen my sorrow. I worship you as my first beginning. I long for you as my last end. I praise you as my constant helper and call on you as my loving protector. Guide me by your wisdom. Correct me with your justice. Comfort me with your mercy. Protect me with your power. I offer you, Lord, my thoughts to be fixed on you, my words to have you for their theme, my actions to reflect my love for you, my sufferings to be endured for your greater glory. I want to do what you ask of me in the way you ask, for as long as you ask, because you ask it. Lord, enlighten my understanding, strengthen my will, purify my heart and make me holy. Help me to repent of my past sins and to resist temptation in the future. Help me to rise above my human weaknesses and to grow stronger as a Christian. Let me love you, my Lord and my God, and see myself as I really am, a pilgrim in this world, a Christian, called to respect and love all those whose lives I touch, those in authority over me, or those under my authority, my friends and my enemies. Help me to conquer anger with gentleness, greed by generosity, apathy by fervor. Help me to forget myself and reach out towards others. Make me prudent in planning, courageous in taking risks. Make me patient in suffering, unassuming in prosperity. Keep me, Lord, attentive in prayer, temperate in food and drink, diligent in my work, firm in my good intentions. Let my conscience be clear, my conduct without fault, my speech blameless, my life well ordered. Put me on guard against my human weaknesses. Let me cherish your love for me, keep your law, and come at last to your salvation. Teach me to realize that this world is passing, that my true future is the happiness of heaven, that life on earth is short, and the life to come eternal. Help me to prepare for death with a proper fear of judgment, but a greater trust in your goodness. Lead me safely through death to the endless joy of heaven. Grant this through Christ our Lord. Amen. In the name of the Father, and of the Son, and of the Holy Spirit. Amen.
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2: In the Father, the Son, and the Holy Spirit, the Lord be with you. There are three birthdays that we celebrate in the Church. Christmas, of course, on December 25th, the birth of John the Baptist, and today the birth of Mary. It's also a patroness day for our neighbors in Cuba. They have a couple of names in Spanish. It's normally referred to as La Virgen de Cobre. In English, Our Lady of Charity. But certainly a day that our neighbors in Cuba will celebrate the birth of Mary along with us. Preparing ourselves with sacred liturgy, we take this time to call to mind our sins.
3: Lord Jesus, you are a mighty God and Prince of Peace. Lord, have mercy. Lord Jesus, you are the Son of God and Son of Mary. Christ, have mercy. Lord Jesus, you are the Word made flesh and splendor of the Father. Lord, have mercy.
2: May Almighty God have mercy on us, forgive us our sins, and bring us to everlasting life. Amen. Glory to God in the highest, and on earth peace to people of goodwill. We praise you, we bless you, we adore you, we glorify you. We give you thanks for your great glory. Lord God, Heavenly King, O God, Almighty Father, Lord Jesus Christ, only begotten Son, Lord God, Lamb of God, Son of the Father, you take away the sins of the world, have mercy on us. You take away the sins of the world, receive our prayer. You sit at the right hand of the Father, have mercy on us. For you alone are the Holy One, you alone are the Lord, you alone are the Most High, Jesus Christ, with the Holy Spirit, and the glory of God the Father. Amen. Let us pray. Impart to your servants, we pray, O Lord, the gift of heavenly grace, that the feast of the Nativity of the Blessed Virgin may bring deeper peace to those for whom the birth of her Son was the dawning of salvation. Through our Lord Jesus Christ, your Son, who lives and reigns with you, and into the Holy Spirit, God forever and ever.
4: A reading from the letter of St. Paul to the Romans. Brothers and sisters, we know that all things work for good for those who love God, who are called according to his purpose. For those he foreknew, he also predestined to be conformed to the image of his Son, so that he might be the firstborn among many brothers. And those he predestined, he also called. And those he called, he also justified. And those he justified, he also glorified. The word of the Lord. The responsorial psalm. With delight I rejoice in the Lord. With delight I rejoice in the Lord. Though I trusted in your mercy, let my heart rejoice in your salvation. With delight I rejoice in the Lord. Let me sing of the Lord. He has been good to me. With delight, I rejoice in the Lord.
3: The Lord be with you. A reading from the Holy Gospel according to Matthew. This is how the birth of Jesus Christ came about. When his mother Mary was betrothed to Joseph, but before they lived together, she was found with child through the Holy Spirit. Joseph, her husband, since he was a righteous man, yet unwilling to expose her to shame, decided to divorce her quietly. Such was his intention when, behold, the angel of the Lord appeared to him in a dream and said, Joseph, son of David, do not be afraid to take Mary, your wife, into your home, for it is through the Holy Spirit that this child has been conceived in her. She will bear a son, and you are to name him Jesus, because he will save his people from their sins. All this took place to fulfill what the Lord had said through the prophets. Behold, the virgin shall be with child and bear a son, and they shall name him Emmanuel, which means God is with us. The Gospel of the Lord. Today we remember the birth of Mary, the one honored as the God-bearer, since she gave birth to the Son of God. Mary, one of my favorite titles, is also known as the new Eve because of what Eve took from us by her sin in the garden. Mary returned to us by giving birth to Jesus and new life for you and for me. For Mary's birth was the first realization of the promise of salvation through Jesus Christ. Let me say that again. Mary's birth was the first realization of the promise of salvation through Jesus Christ. It started there. She was born without sin, pure and holy, full of grace, to prepare her to bear God's Son for the world. The birthplace of Mary, interestingly enough, is not known for certain. One ancient tradition holds that she was born in Nazareth. Another tradition states that she was born in Jerusalem, in a neighborhood near the Pool of Bethesda. Today, there is a church in that neighborhood dedicated to Saint Anne, Mary's mother, and a crypt under that church designates a spot where Mary is believed to have been born. Scripture does not give us an account of Mary's birth. However, the apocryphal Protovangelium of James fills in a gap. While this work has little historical value, but it does reflect the reverence and devotion towards God. According to the account, Anne and Joachim are infertile, but pray for a child. They receive the promise of a child that will advance God's plan of salvation for the world. The story stresses the special presence of God in Mary's life from the very beginning. While Mary's birth of Jesus through the power of the Holy Spirit has been far-reaching for all of us, Mary continued to serve God, as we all know, after giving birth. And she gave us an example of how to model life that would be Christ-centered and thus meaningful. One way Mary did this was in her Annunciation, when her words, "I am the servant of the Lord, let it be done to me as you will," have echoed through the ages. Mary teaches us to trust God no matter how heavy the cross we may be carrying. Also, to commit our path to following the way of Jesus, just as she did, walking the way to Calvary, following her Son. Accepting the cross leads to peace. Stepping aside from the cross brings anxiety. Also, like Mary, we should trust Jesus' plan for our lives. As she said, "My soul proclaims the greatness of the Lord. My spirit rejoices in God, my Savior." And trusting God like Mary did should encourage us in our prayers. Think of the wedding feast of Cana. Imagine the embarrassment of the newly married couple they would have experienced if the wine totally ran out. Yet think of the power of Mary's request. Was it the number of words she used to obtain the miracle, an excessive number of words? No, her words were pointed and directed. "They are out of wine." And she left it with Jesus. "They are out of wine" represents her faith and trust in God's love and provision. And finally, we can ask our mother, Mary, to help us so that we can carry our crosses and trust in God. It was Jesus himself from the cross who gave his mother to us. When Jesus said to John, "Behold your mother," and to Mary, "Behold your son." Today's entrance antiphon says it well of today's feast. Let us celebrate with joy the nativity of the Blessed Virgin Mary, for from her arose the Son of Justice, Christ our God.
5: With hope in the Lord's goodness, we bring him our prayers.
3: For the universal church, may Jesus be our guide in using our gifts to build up the body of Christ. Let us pray to the Lord.
6: Lord, hear our prayer.
3: For public authorities, May God give them strength in their efforts to protect the dignity and sanctity of human life. Let us pray to the Lord. For those who feel broken or discouraged, may the Lord's gracious hand upon them bring them strength and healing. Let us pray to the Lord. For this assembly, may Christ help us abide in his truth and grow in his love each day. Let us pray to the Lord. For those who have died, may they be accompanied by the angels and saints to the heavenly Jerusalem. Let us pray to the Lord. And for Thomas Bergevin, for whom this Mass is offered, let us pray to the Lord.
5: Trusting all our intentions into the hands of our Blessed Mother, who brings them to the throne of our God, we pray, Hail Mary, full of grace, the Lord is with thee. Blessed art thou among women, and blessed is the fruit of thy womb, Jesus. Holy Mary, Mother of God, pray for us sinners, now and the hour of our death. Amen. Blessed are you, Lord God of all creation, for through your goodness we have received the bread we offer you. Fruit of the earth and work of human hands, it will become the bread of life. Blessed are you, Lord God of all creation, for through your goodness we have received the wine we offer you. Fruit of the vine and work of human hands, it will become our spiritual drink. Pray, sisters and brothers, that my sacrifice and yours will be acceptable to God, the Almighty Father. As we celebrate with joy the Nativity of the Blessed Virgin Mary, we bring you our offerings, O Lord, and we humbly pray to be given strength by the humanity of your Son, who from her was pleased to take flesh, who lives and reigns forever and ever. The Lord be with you. Lift up your hearts. Let us give thanks to the Lord our God. It is truly right and just, our duty and our salvation, to praise your mighty deeds, the exaltation of all the saints, and especially as we celebrate the memory of the Blessed Virgin Mary, to proclaim your kindness as we echo her thankful hymn of praise. For truly, even to earth's ends, you have done great things and extended your abundant mercy from age to age. When you looked on the lowliness of your handmaid, you gave us through her the author of our salvation, your Son, Jesus Christ, our Lord. Then the host of angels adores your majesty and rejoices in your presence forever. May our voices, we pray, join with theirs in one chorus of exultant praise as we acclaim, Holy, holy, holy Lord, God of hosts, heaven and earth are full of your glory. Hosanna in the highest. Blessed is he who comes in the name of the Lord. Hosanna in the highest. You are indeed holy, O Lord, and all you have created rightly gives you praise. For through your Son, our Lord Jesus Christ, with the power and working of the Holy Spirit, you give light to all things and make them holy. And you never cease to gather people to yourself, so that from the rising of the sun to its setting, a pure sacrifice may be offered to your name. Therefore, O Lord, we humbly implore you, by this same Spirit, graciously make holy these gifts we brought you for consecration, that they may become the body and blood of your Son, our Lord Jesus Christ, at whose command we celebrate these mysteries. From the night he was betrayed, he himself took bread, and giving you thanks, he said the blessing, broke the bread and gave it to his disciples, saying, Take this, all of you, and eat of it, for this is my body, which will be given up for you. In a similar way, when supper was ended, he took the chalice, and giving you thanks, he said the blessing, and gave the chalice to his disciples, saying, Take this, all of you, and drink from it, for this is the chalice of my blood, the blood of the new and eternal covenant,
2: which we poured out for you and for many for the forgiveness of sins. Do this in memory of me. The mystery of faith. Save us, Savior of the world, for by your cross and resurrection you have set us free. Therefore, O Lord, as we celebrate the memorial of the saving passion of your Son, his wondrous resurrection and ascension into heaven, and as we look forward to his second coming, we offer you in thanksgiving this holy and living sacrifice. Look, we pray, upon the oblation of your church, and recognizing the sacrificial victim by whose death you will to reconcile us to yourself, grant that we, who are nourished by the body and blood of your Son, and filled with his Holy Spirit, may become one body, one spirit in Christ. May he make of us an eternal offering to you, so that we may obtain an inheritance with your elect, especially with the most blessed Virgin Mary, Mother of God, blessed Joseph, her spouse, with your blessed apostles and glorious martyrs, with all the saints in whose constant intercession in your presence, we rely for unfailing help. May the sacrifice of our reconciliation, we pray, O Lord, advance the peace and salvation of all the world. We please to confirm in faith and charity your pilgrim church on earth, with your servant, Leo, our Pope, and Gregory, our Bishop, the order of bishops, all the clergy, and the entire people you've gained for your own. Listen graciously to the prayers of this family, whom you have summoned before you. In your compassionate and merciful Father, gather to yourself all your children scattered throughout the world. To our departed brothers and sisters, and to all who are pleasing to you at their passing from this life, give kind admittance to your kingdom. There we hope to enjoy forever the fullness of your glory through Christ our Lord, to whom you bestow on the world all that is good. Through him and with him and in him, O God, almighty Father, in the unity of the Holy Spirit, all glory and honor is yours forever and ever.
6: Amen.
2: The Savior's command, informed by divine teaching, we dare to pray. Our Father, who art in heaven, hallowed be thy name. Thy kingdom come, thy will be done, on earth as it is in heaven. Give us this day our daily bread, and forgive us our trespasses, as we forgive those who trespass against us. And lead us not into temptation, but deliver us from evil. Deliver us, Lord, we pray, from every evil. Graciously grant peace in our days, that by the help of your mercy, we may be always free from sin and safe from all distress, as we await the blessed hope and the coming of our Savior, Jesus Christ. Lord Jesus Christ, who said to your apostles, peace I leave you, my peace I give you, look not on our sins, but in the faith of your church, and graciously grant your peace and unity in accordance with your will, who live and reign forever and ever.
6: Amen.
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My Jesus, I believe that you are really present in the most blessed sacrament. I love you above all things, and I desire you to come into my soul. As I cannot now receive you sacramentally, come spiritually into my heart. I embrace you and unite myself wholly to you. Do not permit me ever to become separated from you. Look down upon me, good and gentle Jesus, while before your face I humbly kneel. With burning soul and prayer, I beseech you to fix in my heart lively sentiments of faith, hope, and charity, true contrition for my sins, and a firm purpose of amendment. I contemplate with great love and tender pity over your 5 most precious wounds, pondering over them within me, while I call to mind the words which David the prophet said of you. They have pierced my hands and my feet. They have numbered all my bones.

0: Let us pray. May your church exalt, O Lord, for you have renewed her with these sacred mysteries as she rejoices in the nativity of the Blessed Virgin Mary, which was the hope and the daybreak of salvation for all the world, through Christ our Lord. Amen. The Lord be with you. May Almighty God bless you always, his Father, Son, and Holy Spirit.
1: Amen. 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
0: Thanks be to God.
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3: If I had to describe my relationship with the Holy Spirit, I'd say he's probably my best friend. Hey, I'm Francesca from Evenings and Sunday Praise. I came to know Jesus through personal encounters with the Holy Spirit, especially through music, where I could sense the Lord speaking directly to my heart. But lately, I've been in a drier season of prayer. I haven't been hearing him as clearly, and the Lord has been drawing me towards something I'd avoided for years: structured prayer. I've started praying the Liturgy of the Hours and taking daily rosary walks with my husband. You know, years ago, I thought those prayers might feel rigid or impersonal. Instead, they've become a gift. When I don't have the words, they give me words to pray. And when I don't feel anything, they help me remain close to him. What I resisted for so long has become the very way that the Lord is loving me today, reminding me that his presence doesn't depend on my feelings.
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3: This is How We See It, a look at issues that impact our faith and community. 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
4: This is How We See It. I'm Deacon Mike Sweeney, and our guests this morning are Jennifer and Randy Stolberg from Logan's Heroes. Good morning to you both.
5: Good morning.
6: Good morning.
4: Thank you for coming in. Jennifer, tell us about your son, Logan. What was he like as a kid growing up?
5: Oh, Logan was a fun kid growing up. He was just amazing, caring, smart, sarcastic. My favorite part about him.
4: It's that teenager that...
5: Oh, yeah. We had a nickname for that called the Meanager.
4: Oh, brilliant.
5: Yep. So we would be like, oh, don't be a Meanager today, Logan. And he was very much into the gaming world. That was his solace, where he would go in and play his games. And he would tell me he has a job today, Mom. I have to do my job today. And I'm like, what job do you have? You're still a kid. And he's like, I have to go build programs. And he enjoyed it. It was his solace. So it was just one of the amazing things about him. There are just so many.
4: That is a job, though, for a kid, is to play games and get grass stains and things like that. So good for him. Randy, what's your perspective of him as a child?
6: Oh, wow. I mean, he just, being our youngest, there's a big age group in between the two. Oldest is middle son and oldest son, about an 8 to 12 year age gap. So it was almost starting over for us. But growing up in a digital age, right? I always joke around that he was born the year the iPhone came out, 2007. So, you know, what a different way to enjoy life and be in a digital age of computers and everything being very instant into our lives. But he was an old soul too, which we really loved. He would watch 80s music or videos or movies with us. And, you know, we felt very, blessed from God to have him and be a part of his life and journey. And, you know, just as a smart young man, he got great, you know, straight A's and stuff. And he just, things came easier to him than it seemed to his older brothers, which I think frustrated them at times too. So what was always interesting to us is like, well, he doesn't get a digital phone. We got flip phones. We're like, well, there's no flip phones anymore for these kids nowadays. But it's funny how they became the parent too at times. But what a blessing to us. I mean, he just truly changed our lives and many others as he's gone through this journey with us.
4: November 15th, 2021 was a gigantic day in your family life. So talk about that day.
5: That day when we got told Logan had leukemia or cancer, it was like a ton of bricks all of a sudden came down on us. It just crushed us to watch him and his facial expression. You could just see he was ready to just break down. And what we didn't realize was what was involved in that. And then they come to us, they're like, hey, we need to sit down, go over the treatment plan. And when they went over that treatment plan, I think our minds were just blown. We had no idea what our journey was going to be like, how much that journey was going to affect us. And it just totally changed all of our lives. It made such an impact on our lives. Our world became hospital stays. It became, you know, treatments, it became appointments. It was no longer, hey, Logan, you're getting ready to go to high school. This is exciting. You get to make new friends, go out. It was, no, Mom, now I have to go to the hospital.
4: Randy, what happened, though, before November 15th, 2021? Was he sick with different things, or what was there a particular something that he went to the doctor for?
6: Yeah, so, you know, we revisit that in our minds a lot and go back and see, did we miss something and stuff? And leukemia is very different because, you know, it can be what they call fast oncoming acute, which is what he had, acute lymphoblastic leukemia. So it can come over several months. It doesn't have years to develop. He was also going through a great growth spurt. So we didn't see some of the things that maybe that if we didn't have that perfect storm happening at the same time, we may have would have noticed things, but nothing that you would go, oh, well, that doesn't seem right. Like he would get growing pains, like, hey, my feet hurt, or I'm tired. We're just thinking he's just normal 14-year-old just going through the body changes of, you know, puberty and everything else. And nothing really stood out and said, oh, we got to take you to the doctor. And as things progressed, we started seeing him get tired even more and more. And, you know, there was a couple of things that kind of stood out that we said, you know what, we really need to go see the doctor. And then we went to the hospital, the emergency room, and that's when they hit us with a ton of bricks. And I think as a parent, you're never prepared to hear those words, my son has cancer or my child has cancer.
4: Yeah, you're thinking he just has some sort of virus that they'll just...
6: Sinus infection, you name it, flu. It was never in our minds that we would understand that we would be going through this journey. And leukemia being a blood cancer, the protocols of that is almost a 3-year treatment where, you know, tumor cancers are less in time from, you know, depending on where it's at and how stage it's in. But it's such a long process. So we were really in awe and taken back. And it was like, you know, Jennifer said that it was just a lot to take in. You know, not just you're processing your child has cancer, but you're, you know, now thinking, okay, what do I do? Like, you know, how do I pay for all this? Like, this is not a cheap, you know, medical expense. It's a long journey of financial burden and emotional, right? And then you're trying to process that as a parent that your child here has a thing that you can't stop, you can't fix, you can't cure.
4: You can't take it from him.
6: You can't take it. You would. You absolutely would take it from him. And we would tell him that all the time, if we could take that from you, but we would do that. And through all this whole thing, I would tell you, he always had a little smile on his face. Even though it was a tough day, he'd be like, you know, he would just smile at you and says, I got this. We're going to beat this. And he always had that, which is something that I used as why we kind of came up with Logan's Heroes. He was our hero through this. And he's always, to me, what I look up for and what he stood for.
4: Jennifer, talk about his being a teenager. That's being a teenager can be so difficult. I would not want to be a teenager. It was hard enough, you know, decades ago. But man, teens today, they have it rough. So talk about his own really cross to carry of being a teenager plus now battling leukemia.
5: Yeah, that was definitely a tough one for him. He had to come to terms that he could not do what normal teens were doing at his age. He spent a lot of time, we were in the hospital a lot, so we spent a lot of time at the hospital, and he would try to figure out what he wanted to do. And we just came up with kind of things together. We'd watch movies together. He would build Legos, a lot of Legos, especially the older sets, because, you know, that helped him a lot to get his mind clear. He would, you know, get frustrated because he wanted to go. At the time Spider-Man was coming out, he really wanted to go to the movies to see it. He was a big Marvel fan. And his doctors are like, well, you know, he's beginning treatment. He really can't do that. So that was frustrating to him. So, of course, my brilliant husband over here says, well, we're going to rent the theater then where it's just him.
4: Serious?
6: Yeah. So we were able to talk to one of the theaters locally where we live, and they will allow you to rent a, you know, one of their small rooms, like if you want to do a business showing or something like that. And she was able to graciously help us with that and at a reasonable price that we could invite up to 12 people to that showing. And she did that a special thing for us on a Sunday afternoon. So he was stoked about that. So
4: that's amazing.
6: But yeah, it was something to learn ourselves, but you know, I would have moved mountains for him if I needed to.
4: Yeah. So, yeah. So I saw that a child life specialist had a big effect on all of you. So what is a child life specialist? And talk about the story that changed you all.
5: So a child life specialist is placed in the hospital to help families and young kids understand what they're going to go through. So for instance, every child who has cancer is going to get a port. most children don't comprehend, what does that mean for me? What is that?
4: That is where medication is inserted.
5: Mm-hmm. Okay. Yeah, so that is where the chemo is distributed through, and it actually is placed in the chest, and it's used through a vein that goes into almost into the heart area so that it goes, the chemos can go through the system safely. So the Child Life will come in and they'll have this doll, and they'll bring the doll in and they'll explain what the port is. They'll show them what the port is. They'll show them how it will be accessed once they're at the hospital. So they help the children understand. In addition to that, most of the Child Life specialists have the dogs. And the dogs will come in because it helps cheer the kids up. Logan always looked forward to seeing the dogs. It was one of his biggest things for the day, excitement. And they also will give the kids things to do. They bring activities. And I guess what really kind of started for me was there was a day that I went down to the store in the hospital and I saw our Child Life specialist down there. And I'm like, what are you doing down here in the store buying stuff? And she's like, well, I have this 16-year-old girl who's being treated, and it's her birthday today, and we have no items for this teenager. I said, what do you mean you have no items for this teenager? You get stuff donated all the time. She's like, no, not for these older kids, no. So she was buying presents, and I was like, oh my gosh, what is happening? Why is that happening? So I go upstairs, and I'm like, Logan, and I'm telling my husband, I'm like, can you believe this? I just ran into our Child Life specialist buying presents for a 16-year-old girl, and they're like, what? And that's kind of when we realized there's a gap in the hospitals. I think the mentality is when you think pediatric cancer, you're thinking young kids. You forget that kids are still teenagers. They're still young adults. They're not, you know, and they're being treated and they're there too. And I think everyone kind of forgets about that.
4: We're talking with Jennifer and Randy Stolberg from Logan's Heroes. We have to talk about August 2023 now. It's a time that every parent dreads. No parent ever wants to go through what you all have been through. So walk us through those days.
6: That is the worst time of our lives. A parent should never have to bury their child. And we've never gave up. Logan, we were going to beat this to the end. Losing him to leukemia and cancer, you realize there's a lot of things that, as medically advanced as we think we are, there's a lot of things that we still are needing advancement or research in. And pediatric cancer is definitely one of those items. Unfortunate, the allocation that goes to research or federal funding is minimum, and the protocols are used and the medications and chemos are used that were used for adults back in the 60s and 70s that are used on kids today. They're just diluted to their size and their weights. So a lot of advancements need to be done, but August will never be the same month for us again. It should be where, you know, kids are getting ready to go back to school and, you know, thinking of the next year and everything and planning their lives. But for us, it's a time of mourning. August 22nd, 2023, after 22 months of battling leukemia, you know, we had to let the Lord take Logan, and he's no longer in pain. And we know he's doing great things up there in heaven, but that leaves a small hole in our heart down here. And, you know, we heal through our foundation. What we were enjoyed about it is, as Jen mentioned, many of those stays were 5 weeks, 6 weeks at a time in the hospital. During that time, that's how we created Logan's Heroes with him. And he actually came up with a lot of these ideas. Give you an example, a blanket that was given to him was too short. A beanie was too small. They tried to give him a game that was for, you know, a 10-year-old. That was just not going to be for him. And he appreciated them, what they were trying to do. But we realized, and when we're talking to the Child Life, we got to know that these gaps were there and seriously there. And we found out that there were other hospitals that were running in the same things. So we were able to create Logan's Heroes based on that kind of, he didn't like the name because he was someone that didn't like his name in limelight, especially his first name. So it grew on him over time, but I think he knew that this was going to help people and potentially continue to grow and help people in the future. We all thought he'd be here to do it with us, but at the end of the day, we know he's here in spirits and he's doing bigger things for the Lord. But at this point, we know we got to live through him and through the foundation and help others that we can.
4: So Jennifer, how do you, I just can't imagine being in a hospital room, I would imagine at that point, like, how do you continue? How do you go on?
5: You know, during his treatment, I realized being here with him was the best thing I could ever do for him, and I would never trade that time with him. It had to be more hard for him to sit and stare at four walls all day because he wasn't even allowed to leave the floor where I could go downstairs, see people. So for him, it was definitely trying, and I lived through that because I realized I'm not going near through what he's going through. So I have to be okay for him to keep going through this. You know, so whatever he wanted to do, I would do. If he wanted me to stop working, I'd stop working. If he wanted to watch a movie, let's do it, bud. I will do whatever you want to do. This is your world. I'm living in it. And that's kind of how I survived doing that with him all the time.
4: What was it like that first? And by the way, I feel like such a dweeb for asking you these questions, but I know there are people listening right now that are going through this. So I feel like I have to ask these questions. What was it like that first Christmas? How did you get through Christmas and the holidays and his next birthday and everything and these horrible times that you kind of hope never come, but reality is you have to push through? How did you push through?
5: You know, his first Christmas, so when Logan was diagnosed, obviously it was right before Thanksgiving. We had reservations as we do every year at Ruth's Chris, and we realized we can't go to Ruth's Chris. And so my husband called them, and they don't normally do takeout, but they were so gracious and said, we will make your meal and you can pick it up and bring it to the hospital.
4: Nice.
5: So our first Thanksgiving was in the hospital, but Logan's goal was he wanted to be home for Christmas. It was a big goal of his. And at the time he couldn't have his port, so he had a PICC line. He just had so many transfusions happening. He couldn't get his numbers up. And he's like, what do I got to do to go home? Just tell me what I got to do. I'll do it. Just tell me. And they said, look, we got to get those blood numbers up. He goes, let's make it happen. And somehow, I mean, he had that will and those numbers came up. And I believe it was like maybe 5 days before Christmas, they're like, we're going to send you home.
4: Mm-hmm.
5: And what we did have to do was come back on Christmas Day for some treatment. But the deal was we could go home. And he got to spend his first Christmas at home. His first birthday, however, he did not. We were in the hospital. But Child Life made it great. And his thing was, our Child Life specialist was so special to him. Her birthday was the day before his. And he says to me, Mom, I want to do a cake, but I want it to be a dog cake because she has the dog. So our nurse practitioner at the hospital said, let me pay for that. So we ordered it from Publix. She paid for it. We picked it up and we surprised her with a birthday cake too.
4: Oh, how sweet.
5: And they all celebrated together. And his next birthday after that was also at the hospital, but he just had some amazing birthdays there, even though it was there. It's not what ideal, but they did so many nice things for him.
6: Yeah.
5: That I couldn't thank them enough for everything they did to make his birthday special and the holiday special for
4: him. What hospital was he in?
5: He was in Tampa General.
4: Okay.
5: He was treated there for 22 months. His Child Life specialist was Paige at the time. She's an awesome person. His oncologist, everybody from the nurse practitioner to the oncologist, they were just such family to us.
6: Yeah.
5: And I think that's the hardest part, too, is you don't want to give up that family. And we don't. We still bug them.
6: Yeah. You create a second family when you're in the hospital as long as you are with a treatment like this. And give you an example, one of the birthdays, his chaplain that was at the hospital at the time, his name was H.L. He knew Logan was a big Marvel Star Wars fan, and he had connected with a group that came in to dress up like some of the Star Wars characters. And on his second birthday that he got relapsed and he was in the hospital that April of 2023, they actually came in and surprised him and gave him a coin. They came in with all full character. We had videos of it. A little smile on his face was worth every struggle he went through up to that point, because just seeing him just smile and just enjoying that little bit of moment that he could just, you know, think about anything but, you know, I'm going through this journey and treatment. And they came in and, you know, just really made it special. Even everyone at the hospital, they came in with, you know, cake and balloons and gifts. And, you know, a lot of that was, you know, that's not budgeted. They come in and take it out of their own pocket because they care. And we just became such a second family with them. We feel like after he passed that we we not only lost Logan, but we kind of lost our second family to a degree because we no longer were going to the hospital anymore. Mm. Like, it was a daily routine, a weekly routine. And fortunate, as Jen mentioned, that we're still very involved with Tampa General and Muma's Children's Hospital, which is what it's named now. We actually sponsored a computer station there that's called Logan's Heroes, and it actually is created with Logan's mindset because he had a chance to talk to them when they were doing the renovations and doing the blueprints, and he said, you guys need something for teens and young adults, and they actually created this thing called a teens lounge. It has gaming stations, computer stations, and just you can go in there and just take a break from your everyday hospital routine, and allows them a great way to decompress and then just you know, get out of their own mind and out of their rooms. But we sponsored that so kids can go in there and just play with their friends or just, you know, be a normal kid. And that teenager lounge, again, was the concept was Logan's part of, and that we go by there a lot to see it, and it just makes us proud. We know that, you know, his legacy will live there forever.
4: Yeah, that's the good news in this whole story. It's such a gut-wrenching story, but man, you got a lot of positive things going on right now. And as you continue to grieve, you're working and you're spreading his name all over the place. So talk about Logan's Heroes.
5: Yeah, Logan's Heroes is something we wanted to do so we could give back to these kids. And a couple of things, the reason why we do what we do with our bags is Hyundai for Hope comes around a lot, and they gave Logan this duffel because they always ask you, do you have his go bag? It's called a go bag because you never know when you're going to get hospitalized. And I was like, you know, I don't. And I realized as teens, they need a bigger bag than just a little pull string bag. So we decided that we need these duffel bags. So we get these duffel bags for these teen kids that they can bring to the hospital with their stuff. And then we wanted to come up with things for Logan's Heroes that these kids could do to forget what they're being treated for at this moment. Even if it's just an hour a day, they just need that moment to be themselves. So we did things like Uno cards, the larger blankets, the beanies that actually fit them. We wanted to get them Legos that are actually age appropriate. Sometimes we throw stress balls in there because, let's face it, it's stressful for them to have to get accessed and go through these treatments. We throw pop bracelets. Sometimes we'll put other games in there. Mm-hmm. We put a warmie in there because it helps with nauseousness. You put it in the microwave. So there's just many aspects. And the one thing we always ask the hospitals is, please give us feedback. What do the kids want? One of the hospitals asked for headphones, so they get headphones now. Another hospital asked for, you know, a lot of these kids bring their phones. They bring their charger piece, but they don't bring the adapter to plug it in. Can you get us some adapters? So now we have adapters. You know, we want to keep giving what they need. And then the other thing Logan's Heroes does right now is we are big about sponsoring a dream every year for a child. Logan had his dream. It was a computer gaming station, three screens. It was a Mac Daddy computer. Yeah. I thought we were going to be, you know, all kinds of hacking. I wasn't sure what was happening.
6: You could hack the Pentagon with this thing, but it was pretty cool.
5: It was awesome. So he wanted to continue to help do that. Since we've done Logan's Heroes, we've done helped with four dreams, from gaming to shopping, pretty much whatever they need. But that is a goal of ours. And then, you know, eventually we do want to start a bereavement program through Logan's Heroes, where maybe we can name something through them, you know, but obviously all needs funding and needs money. And I wish I had a never-ending pocket to do it, but that's why we created Logan's Heroes, so that we could get donations to help build this and keep giving back and keep growing, because eventually I would love to be in all hospitals throughout the United States.
4: Is it a 501c3 and all that?
6: It is. It's a registered 501c3. We actually support five children's hospitals currently, from Fort Myers up to Gainesville. And then we look forward to continue to grow that throughout Florida, obviously doing our events and our 501 to help get donations helps us grow that. We also send care packages throughout the country. We get people that reach out to us and tell us their child's story and what they're going through. And we will ship a package out to them and see if we can just put a little smile. We just actually sent one to Kansas City, Missouri, a little five-year-old that her mom reached out to us. We were talking and gave us a little bit of a background, what he was going through. And she sent us some pictures, and she sent us the pictures afterwards receiving this care package, where he was able to open it up and just get a little smile on his face. And, you know, that is why we do for what we do for these kids. It really just makes an impact to us that we can see that. And we know that Logan would have definitely been here and seeing that and making sure that was happening. But We want to continue to grow to hospitals throughout Florida. And as Jennifer mentioned, we want to continue to grow into other hospitals, but you got to do it in the right way. And unfortunately, you know, there's a cost to everything. So we want to make sure that we grow and add hospitals that we can support and continue to support. But we figured for being only, in existence for about 2 years going on in October from our 501c status, you know, five hospitals has done pretty well. And again, we're going to one this afternoon to help drop off some additional supplies, but also an additional care package for this young man that's battling cancer too.
4: I bet Logan is smiling about all of this.
5: He's either smiling or he's like, I'm going to strike you, Mom. I put his name out there so much. Yeah. No, I think he's really proud, and I feel like he's really proud of us. And I just hope that the work we do is what he was wanting us to do. Yeah. And I feel like that we're on the right path, and I want to continue that path for him.
4: This is godly work that you're doing. So you are helping people that aren't being helped right now. So keep that up. I'm so glad that you're coming in and talking with us. We just have a few minutes left here. Can you talk about the importance of talking?
6: Sure. Biggest thing for us is to keep his name alive and his legacy going. And that is by, you know, saying it out loud. You know, we're not afraid to say Logan Michael Stolberg or Logan's Heroes to anyone that will listen, and the people that, you know, sometimes, you know, we don't let them get a choice not to listen, right? So, but we're big advocates as well from a research standpoint that helps us, you know that in the future, there's going to be hopefully breakthroughs for these kids and better treatment and better programs to help them beat pediatric cancer. But for Logan and us, we know that he's smiling, he's doing God's work for God, but we know he's with us making this as big as we need to and putting impact to these young individuals going through this horrible journey. And, you know, putting just a little smile on their face, changing their day, giving them the courage to continue to battle each and every day, because that's what really we want to do, is make them a part of our Logan's Heroes Hospital, Logan's Heroes family. Because we feel like it's family. We give a bracelet out, and we feel that people are part of our family that way. And, you know, we hope they can continue to think of us when they're making donations, or if they see, you know, even as Jennifer mentioned, giving blood is a lifeline for these kids. I'll tell you, he had so many transfers and transfusions of blood, and it's such a easy way and a free way for people to give and give back quickly. So those are the things that, you know, we try to highlight what needs to be done, but also what we can do to help and just get better as a community. You know, village can move mountains, right? So we want to do that with Logan's Heroes, and we hope to do that every day.
5: Yeah, and I think, too, people need, especially when you lose your child, you can't be afraid to talk about them, because you need that in the end. You need to share the stories. You need to tell people about them. People need to learn that, unfortunately, we don't live in a bubble. And the reality is people pass away and it's out of our hands. It's in God's hands. But what we do with that is really what makes the difference. And by sharing, it helps. It helps heal. It helps other families understand. And I feel it's important. People need to know. Say your child's name. Yeah. Don't be afraid of it.
6: Yeah.
5: It's the most powerful thing you have. And it's what you have left to do.
6: And you're not alone. You know, there's so many people going through so many things, and you get really engulfed sometimes in your own little world, and you don't realize what someone else is going through. And it might be they look like they had a bad day, but you don't know they got a diagnosis themselves, their child got a diagnosis, their spouse got a diagnosis, and you just never know what someone's walking through in their shoes. And when you start looking at it from that lens, you tend to see things in a different way. In a more positive way, that this person could just use a hello and, you know, a smile. People don't realize what a smile can do when you're having a bad day, and change your outlook for what that day could look like for you going forward. But we live through Logan and his courage and his abilities that allowed us to share his name and share our foundation as well.
4: Where can we learn more about Logan's Heroes?
5: You can go to our website, logansheroes.org. We are also on Facebook. You can follow us, which is actually under Logan's Heroes as well. We also have an Instagram and a TikTok. So we have all those social media pages that you'll just find us under Logan's Heroes.
4: And he's shaking his head and wagging his finger at you.
5: He sure is.
6: Oh, he is. He is. Sometimes, you know, we know that he's there with us because we'll get signs, right? So
4: yeah.
6: Those signs are always positive, but we know that his presence is felt that way. At least that gives us the smile that puts us going each and every day. But the fact that we're able to do this, we feel blessed. Logan gave us 16 great years of his life and changed us forever. And we're looking to do that to the families that are going through this and just give them a little bit of hope, a little bit of hero. Everyone can be a hero, right? So that's why we do what we do each every day.
4: And he lives on.
6: Yes.
5: Yes.
4: Amen. Our guests this morning are Jennifer and Randy Stolberg from Logan's Heroes. And this is How We See It.
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Have you ever received a letter from home when you are out somewhere? I know it doesn't happen as much anymore, getting an actual physical letter, but I'm sure you maybe got a postcard from someone, or, you know, even an email when, or a text when you're out, maybe on vacation or, you know, out working or whatever. Someone says, "Hey, how's it going?" And there's something just, I don't know the right word, maybe tender, to remind us where we're from. And I love this quote from St. Augustine. He said, "The Holy Scriptures are our letters from home," meaning our letters from God. And these words of the Scriptures, they're never really meant to feel distant. They're meant to be our letters from home. We have to know them. We have to study them. We have to read them and spend time with them, because it is truly God speaking into our life, wherever that is. Maybe you're on a mountaintop. Maybe you're in a valley. Maybe you are in a desert right now. But these letters, these chapters, these books are our letters from God, calling us, hopefully bringing us closer to Him. And He's, of course, waiting like that perfect and patient and loving Father. So maybe this week, before you go to church, dive into those readings. See what God's going to do to speak through to your heart.

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2: Hey, Estrella. 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
3: Well, that sounds lovely.
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0: Hi, I'm Greg Schutte, Director of Marriage Works Ohio, Catholic therapist and author of the Building a Eucharistic Marriage course. When mistakes are made, pride usually dictates to us the same old script. They got themselves into this mess, they need to get themselves out. But is it important that they do it alone? Is this just another form of vengeance? I find it interesting that Jesus knew that pride, shame, or confusion could cause his bride to stumble again. And so he sought them out in the upper room, on the road to Emmaus, from the shore while they were out in the boats. Are we not to do the same? I believe he wants us to not only forgive, but to know the deepest meaning of love one another as I have loved you. 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

0: dictionary. All right, here's a question for you. How did you find Spirit FM? Did you just hit that scan button and found us? Maybe heard an amazing song and you're like, what is this? And you started listening and you started singing along. You started praying along. You started living a little bit deeper with the Spirit each and every day. And we pray that's what Spirit FM does. It draws you closer to Christ. So here's the other question. Maybe tell a friend about Spirit FM today. 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

Oh, the sun will keep on rising in that old familiar way, and every little thing is gonna be okay. 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

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Time for our prayer time. 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In the name of the Father, the Son, and the Holy Spirit. Amen. Today, reading from Luke chapter 6, verse 9 and 10. Then Jesus said to them, I ask you, is it lawful to do good on the Sabbath rather than to do evil? To save life rather than to destroy it? Looking around at them, he then said to him, stretch out your hand. He did so, and his hand was restored. Father, we come before you on this day. Lord, help us to see those opportunities where you've sent the Holy Spirit to maybe serve, to be that person that is a bridge back to you, to be that encouraging word, to be that hand of kindness. We pray today for Brian and Asher, for Ashley and her family, for Ethan and Matthew. We continue to lift up Melissa and her family as she recovers from surgery. We pray for Roger and Stephen today. Lord, we ask for all of those that have called our prayer line or emailed in their intentions to be lifted up. Lord, you know those needs. We pray for healing. Father, we ask for peace in the world, peace in our country. We continue to lift up all of those in Nepal and Haiti who are dealing with so much loss. Be with them. Carry them. And Lord God, we ask all of these things in your name. Amen. In the name of the Father, the Son, and the Holy Spirit. Amen. Thanks for praying with us. It's your Spirit FM. Lord,

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6: 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I could.

So both of my sons went to summer camp this summer, and they had the opportunity to receive a letter while they were at camp. Now you're probably thinking, a letter? Okay. Get the paper out, the stamp. Nope, this was an electronic letter. And I thought that was kind of sad. Call me old school, but I always loved receiving like a paper letter at camp, or vice versa. You know, when someone is at camp, they write you or away or just tell you what's going on. I mean, a postcard in the mail was always really cool. I read a quote from St. Augustine that I wanted to share that relates to this. So St. Augustine said, "The Holy Scriptures are our letters from home." It's God speaking to us, speaking again and again into our ordinary lives. Wherever we are on the journey, right? On the mountaintop, in the valley, in the desert. When we open the scriptures, it's like God is reaching us with that letter from home, calling us back, waiting patiently, reminding us where we're from and reminding us where we're supposed to go. The Holy Scriptures are our letters from home.

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3: Got some new albums coming out. Corey Asbury on September 18th, Megan Woods, her debut album on October 9th, and SEU Worship will release a live album called Found in the Field. Jamie McDonald released a track called Roots, which is inspired by The Chosen. Ryan Stevenson celebrated 10 years of his hit song In the Eye of the Storm. It's my personal Living with Spirit song. And he released a cover of his own song called Eye of the Storm a decade later, and also the kids' version of the song. Finally, Chris Tomlin is going on a Christmas tour with 2 dates in Florida, Daytona Beach and Pensacola, in the beginning of December. My name's Francesca. 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

So recently I have been thinking about getting older. Here's why. One, my birthday is coming up. It's in October. And also that same weekend, I'm going to be celebrating my class reunion. Now, if I tell you how many years, you'll know how old I am. I'll tell you, 30 years out of high school, and I was the vice president of my class, so I'm planning a lot. And when I read this quote the other day, I was like, man, this one's somehow stinging a little bit right now. It says, today is the youngest you will ever be again. So you

in our path. And we can say yes or we can say no. That's the beautiful thing about our God, is that he gave us this free will. And you don't want today to be the 10 years ago that you will regret 10 years from now. Today's the youngest you'll ever be again. Do it now. Should've.

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1: 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We have been listening to Spirit FM ever since we moved down here to Florida. Right in the beginning, we actually had a really pretty severe accident, and Spirit FM actually has been a part of our life almost the whole time. We used it as a way to keep us inspired and also keep our faith throughout the hard times. 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We now have our two granddaughters, and we just recently did a day sponsorship for each of them on their birthdays. Just the smile and the joy on all their faces, including my son and their mother. Just the joy seeing them and knowing that Spirit FM is such a big part of all of our lives. And it has really, truly been a blessing throughout all our time here in Florida and continues to be a blessing to all of us every day.
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1: So maybe you're looking at your life right now and you're kind of like, I do not understand what God is doing. Maybe that door or window that you're hoping will open has not opened. Maybe that relationship didn't work out, or maybe that, you know, thing that you think God has put on your heart, that dream, is taking forever. Well, here's what the Bible says about it. Ecclesiastes 3:11 is a reminder. He makes all things beautiful in his time. And it's not our time, it's his time. And that's the hard part, right? That's when the faith kicks in. Trusting God when we cannot see the finished picture. Kind of reminds me of those like paint by numbers. Like you start out and the whole thing is numbers and black and white lines. And it looks like, ugh, what is this going to turn out? But if you finish it and you follow the pattern, you fill in the color spaces, it turns to be a beautiful painting. Probably more beautiful than you would have ever imagined you could do. And what looks like maybe a mess right now, it might be something that God is still shaping. And maybe that delay is actually a preparation. Just remember, he's not finished. We have to trust that it will be beautiful in its time, in his time. Because he doesn't make any mistakes. He's got all the pieces. We just have to wait.

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Thank you for flying Spirit Airwaves, taking you to a higher level when your day is filled with turbulence. 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

0: Haley shared her story with us. She went to Glory in the Gardens hoping to hear a song that she says helped save her life. But the Florida rain came and canceled the part of Cochran and Company and the song that she loved. And while she was actually telling me the story and what the song meant to her, Michael Cochran was walking by to go catch a plane. He heard Rayleigh's story, sang the song just for her, and what looked like was going to be just a night of disappointment became a moment where God poured his love right back into her heart. 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

0: So if you're looking to pick up a day sponsorship before the end of 2026, we still have some great days that are available. 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

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Hey, it's Olivia. 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
1: Hey, friend, it's Francesca. 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I'm filling in for Fernando for the rest of the week, actually. And just this hour, we're going to talk about the power of a fraternal affirmation. Whether you call that little thing that changes your TV a remote or a clicker, sea turtles, and the Feast of the Nativity of the Virgin Mary, all coming up on the way home.

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1: You look really good today. Yeah, that outfit is working for you. And you know what? I love the way that you did your hair. And man, your smile, it's really beautiful. Little affirmations that if someone told you that today, it would put a smile on your face. I look like I got dressed in the dark this morning. I didn't, but I look like it. And if someone complimented my outfit, I would probably be feeling really good about myself. Hey, I'm Francesca, filling in for Fernando this week on The Way Home. Ashlyn knows the power of a little affirmation. Just telling people something good to make them feel a little bit better. Ashlyn is 5. She's literally 5 years old. She's from Lakeland, and she has become known, she was on the news, she's become known as the affirmation princess because she encourages other kids with positive words about courage and friendship and confidence. And her mom's like, you know what? This is a habit. We have this habit in the home of speaking life into our family members, of complimenting things that should be complimented. And today also happens to be National Positive Affirmations Day. So this is an unusually perfect story right now, a great way to get into our heads that it's okay to compliment people, and it's a good thing to affirm them, and it is a really beautiful thing to make them feel a little extra love.

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1: 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Don't know how you do it, but you do it perfectly. 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When other people are brave, all I see is fear in my life. And then I remember that it's God's perfect love that casts out that fear. I feel like every time that I make a turn, it is heading down another broken road when I remember that God has a perfect plan for my life. When we throw up our hands and we confess the places that we fall short, that's when God's perfect love shows up and loves us perfectly.
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1: She was about to get her finger caught. She was about to get her finger caught in the door of my parents' pantry, my almost three-year-old niece, and I was an adult. I am an adult. And I saw her, and I said, "Eat that." And she turned, and she looked at me, and she didn't know what I said. And I didn't know what I said, because that is a word in Tagalog. And I'm not going to lie to you. I don't completely know what it means, but I know when I was a little girl and I almost got my finger stuck in something, my mom, who speaks Tagalog, the language of the Philippines, she used to say that to me. And I know that that is the word that means don't get your finger caught in the door. Hey, friend, I'm Francesca, filling in for Fernando today on the way home. You know, every family, they have those words that maybe don't make that much sense outside of the house. Like, grandma calls the remote the clicker. And maybe your kids invented a word when they were toddlers, and that was 12 years ago, and everyone still uses it. Maybe you throw in random words from another language that most people aren't going to know, and you don't even know the direct translation of, but you know what it means. And now, I need to know, how many Tampa Bay families are walking around using words that aren't maybe not even real? Maybe they're not even real words. What does your family call something in your house that nobody else would understand? What is the made-up word, the weird phrase your family might use, and where did it come from? Let me know. 1-800-223-9286. Lord, I'm

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1: Hey there, who is this?
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1: Hi, Mary. What is something that your family says that someone else might not understand?
2: Oh, well, I'm married into it, and I guess they take words and they put them all together. So, jeet. Jeet is did you eat? Jeet.
1: How do you spell that?
2: I think it's G-E-E-T. And that's did you eat?
1: You know what? It's efficient. One word for all those other ones, it's very efficient.
2: Exactly. There's a whole more. I married into it, and I've got to know them all. Have a blessed day.
1: Thanks, you too. Bye.
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1: Hey, this is Bert down in Sarasota. How are you today?
2: I'm good. How are you?
1: Good. Yes, yeah, so we got a word that we use in our family. It's called snozzerator.
2: Say it again.
1: Snozzerator.
2: Snozzerator. What does that mean?
1: Oh, the snozzerator. Have you seen that thing on TV? They call it a navage, and you clean your nose with it.
2: Yep.
1: Yeah. So it's like a motorized neti pot, and it cleared up all of our sinuses. We love it. That's what we call it. We're always looking for the snozzerator.
2: I think snozzerator makes more sense. That's a great word for it.
1: Yeah, that's what we think, too.
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I mean, if you want music that is fun, you're gonna be jumping, you're gonna be dancing, you'll at least be standing because they're coming to Janice Live in St. Pete, and that is a standing room only type of concert venue. But a little bit of bad news, there are no tickets left. And you're like, why are you telling me if I can't get tickets? 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
2: Got some new albums coming out. Corey Asbury on September 18th. Megan Woods, her debut album on October 9th. And SEU Worship will release a live album called Found in the Field. Jamie McDonald released a track called Roots, which is inspired by The Chosen. Ryan Stevenson celebrated 10 years. 10 years of his hit song, In the Eye of the Storm. It's my personal Living with Spirit song. And he released a cover of his own song called Eye of the Storm a decade later, and also the kids' version of the song. Finally, Chris Tomlin is going on a Christmas tour with two dates in Florida, Daytona Beach and Pensacola, in the beginning of December. My name's Francesca. 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
1: Today happens to be a very special birthday. And no, it's not mine. Don't feel the need to say happy birthday. And no, it's not Fernando, even though he took the day off and he gets a vacation this week. Hey, I'm Francesca, filling in for Fernando this week. It is not his birthday. His birthday's in December, if you want to put that on your calendar. But today is the birthday of Mary. September 8th is the Catholic feast of the Nativity of the Blessed Virgin Mary. This is one of the church's oldest feasts in our tradition. And it's connected historically to this special church in Jerusalem that was built in the 6th century. But interestingly, the church calendar celebrates three birthdays. We celebrate a lot of, how do I put this lightly, martyrdoms. And we celebrate those dates. But we celebrate three specific birthdays. Jesus, you knew that one. That one's Christmas. You knew that one. We celebrate the birthday of Jesus, the birthday of John the Baptist, and the birthday of Mary. We know that eventually Mary becomes the mother. She becomes the person who brings Jesus into this world. But today celebrates her before any of that unfolds. I love celebrating these birthdays. It's like celebrating birthdays of you know, your grandparents. You know what the life ends up looking like. You know the beauty. You know the grace. You know the mercy. You know the redemption story. You know all of these beautiful things that happen. But first, it starts out with just a baby. It starts out with just a girl. It starts out with these really simple, humble beginnings. And it's a reminder to us that everybody has a purpose. And God has a plan for each and every one of us. And even though you might not see it yet, maybe you're not there yet, you don't have to be. It all comes in God's timing.

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1: Hey, friend, it's Francesca. Filling in for Fernando. I bet you didn't expect that. You got in your car. You said, back to work. It's Tuesday after Labor Day. I expect Fernando, and yet you didn't get Fernando today. Sorry about that. But sometimes, okay, sometimes God puts the unexpected person in a situation for whatever reason God has. And that's exactly what we're talking about today. Also about if you literally have eyes on the back of your head, staying strong after age of 50, and slowing down in the month of September, all coming up on The Way Home.

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1: Sometimes when we're reading through the Gospels and we see the long genealogy, we see this long list of names that we can barely pronounce, and sometimes our eyes start to glaze over a bit and we're not completely paying attention. Look, I'm not judging you. I do the exact same thing. Hey, I'm Francesca, filling in for Fernando today on the way home. Today, our gospel gives us Matthew's genealogy of Jesus, and it's a hard read. It's a dry read. There's no plot points, although there is. We just don't always notice it. You know, Matthew very deliberately included these people in the genealogy, and the people that he included in this lineage for Jesus, or before Jesus, they had stories. Some of them weren't beautiful stories. Most of them had beautiful messages of redemption, but it's not a perfect family tree. It's not full of perfect people. I mean, Matthew is showing in this gospel that salvation history is not accomplished because every single human being in the story is flawless. That's just not the truth. I mean, they had flaws. They had mistakes. Right now, I am using the Great Adventure Bible from Ascension Press, and they lay out the Bible in a way that you can see the narrative story unfold. And they have a lot of commentary, and it's really opening my eyes to complexities and to family dynamics that I never noticed in the Bible. It's so easy to think that, oh, they made it in there, they're perfect, or, oh, they made it in there, they're a learning lesson. It's someone to learn from what not to do. But sometimes, especially when we see a genealogy, when we see all of these names next to each other, it's a reminder that the messiness in our own story is not evidence of all of the bad things in our life. Sometimes the messiness in our own story is actually evidence of what God's redemption can do.

0: God is present in every season of our lives, and thank the Lord for that. Whether that season is beautiful or whether it is self-admittedly really difficult, the Lord brings you through. Nelson from Lutz knows this story. He knows what it's like, but he says now he has one hope, that every person can experience what it's like to know that God is in their corner, no matter what they're walking through. 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
1: I did not act up when I was a kid. I was not misbehaving. I was not acting up because my mother, in the early 2000s had these beautiful, big, voluminous curls. Her hair, she straightens it now. Her hair was so curly, so beautiful. And she told me when I was a little girl that she had eyes in the back of her head and she could always see what I was doing, right? And then my brother, who's 13 years older than me, affirmed that. He's like, yep, mom's got eyes on the back of her head. You better watch out. And then one day, right? One day, I just know I wanted to do something and I didn't want her to see. So I started checking and I'm trying to go through the curls. And if you have curly hair, you know how difficult it is to get your curls done. So my mom's like, what are you doing? Why are you like putting your hands in my hair? I was looking to see where the eyes in the back of your head are. I mean, come on. Parents sometimes be making these things up. And since the beginning of time, it's not a bad thing. It's to protect their kids, you know? It's to help out a little. It's to make things easier to understand. But my parents of the Tampa Bay area, I think it's confession time. What completely, like, hilarious thing did your parents tell you as a kid? Or maybe what have you told your children that they believed for way too long? You got eyes in the back of your head? Does the ice cream truck play music when it's out of ice cream? Some of them do. I hear through the grapevine. I don't know. Let me know your story. 1-800-223-9286.

It's hard to go somewhere where you don't know anybody. I mean, sometimes that's a new church, sometimes it's a new social group, sometimes it's an entirely new state. I mean, when Ernie and his family moved to Florida, they had a difficult start, and shortly after, they were involved in a serious accident. During the challenges that followed, they found Spirit FM, and it became a steady source of encouragement. Ernie says we used it as a way to keep us inspired and also keep our faith through the hard times. Even though the hard times subsided and Florida became home, Spirit FM stayed with Ernie and his family. That's his story, but I would love to know yours. 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How is it part of your life? 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
1: The intention matters. The intention behind what you're doing, what you're saying, how you're saying it. The intention always matters, but we often say, like, the intention matters behind how you treat people and how you speak to people, but it also matters about the way you treat yourself. Hey, friend, I'm Francesca. Thanks for listening to Spirit FM. Fernando's on vacation this week, so you and I are hanging out all week. There is this new fitness program in Temple Terrace, and specifically it helps adults over the age of 50 maintain strength and independence. We always talk about working out, getting to the gym, locking in, eating the food, blah, blah, blah, you know, whatever it is that is in your vocabulary. People frame it as, I'm exercising to look better. I'm exercising so I can look younger. I'm exercising so I can become this version of myself that I won't be happy until I'm that version of myself. But the intention behind what you're doing matters. My friend, just by working out, I mean, your muscle mass and your strength, they naturally will decline as you age. But when you're working out, when you're lifting weights, when you're even just going for walks, that can seriously help you in the future to do the things that you love. Not so that you can look a certain way, you know, to make yourself happier or make the people around you happier, but it's so you can carry groceries. And it's so you can get off the floor when you're playing with your kids. And it's so you can travel. And it's so you can play with your grandchildren. Independence is a very powerful goal, and stewarding the gift that the Lord has given you. Your legs, your arms, and your heart.
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1: This is Ernie Kroger from Land O'Lakes, and you're listening to My Spirit FM. We have been listening to Spirit FM ever since we moved down here to Florida. Right in the beginning, we actually had a really pretty severe accident, and Spirit FM actually has been a part of our life almost the whole time. We used it as a way to keep us inspired and also keep our faith throughout the hard times. My son wound up going to Jesuit here in Tampa, and every day I drove him down to school and listened to Spirit FM every day on the radio. 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We now have our two granddaughters, and we just recently did a day sponsorship for each of them on their birthdays. Just the smile and the joy on all their faces, including my son and their mother. Just the joy seeing them and knowing that Spirit FM is such a big part of all of our lives. And it has really, truly been a blessing throughout all our time here in Florida and continues to be a blessing to all of us every day.
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1: I have something really embarrassing to admit, and I need you to not judge me. You need to promise not to judge me. Okay? Pinky swear? Okay. I started shopping for Christmas gifts yesterday. Mm-hmm. Yep. It was Labor Day weekend. There was an extra day off. We finished our chores. I didn't have stuff to do. So I started shopping for Christmas gifts. I didn't buy anything yet, but like the list is prepared and the gift ideas are in the note and the budget is set. Hey, friend, I'm Francesca. Thanks for listening to Spirit FM. I'm filling in for Fernando for this whole week. September always tends to feel a little rushed, like we just got back into school, just get into the swing of that. But then before you know it, there's Halloween, and then there's Thanksgiving, and then there's Christmas, and then my husband's birthday is next month, and our anniversary, and there's other babies, and they are having their birthdays, like my brother's babies, and all of these things can make September feel rushed. But there is a new idea that's making the rounds on social media. It's called Slow September. And that is resisting the urge to turn this post-summer, pre-fall season into another frantic self-improvement, prepping for the holidays campaign. You know, taking the time to talk with strangers and maybe letting your kids be bored for a little bit, or taking genuine breaks or doing hobbies without turning them into achievements. Just because we have this little break between summer and holiday season doesn't mean we have to use it to be prepping and doing all that stuff. I would say maybe don't do what I did. Don't start shopping for Christmas gifts yet. That's crazy behavior. What if you took this month to enjoy what the Lord has already done and as an opportunity to live in the present?

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1: Hey friend, it's Francesca filling in for Fernando today on the way home. Actually, not just today, all week long. Boop, boop, boop. If I had the air horn, actually there is one. Do I dare? I don't dare. Anyway, today we're talking about the research behind touching grass, your most passionate household opinion, and single purpose objects. All coming up on the way home.

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1: For the chronically online people, there is a term called touching grass. And basically, if someone tells you that on the internet, it means you've been on your phone too much, you gotta go outside, experience nature. Now, if you know the term touching grass, does that already mean that you're chronically online? Touche. I don't know, but there is some science behind it. So UCSF assigned these weekly 15-minute quote-unquote awe walks, awe like awe and wonder, and the people in the studies reported more positive emotions and less distress. The idea is pretty simple. You walk somewhere while intentionally noticing things that are bigger than yourself. And I know it's rainy and gross right now, but maybe tomorrow. Maybe tomorrow. I don't think it's going to get much better today, but I mean, we see beautiful sunsets here and there are amazing clouds over the bay and we have these giant trees. One of my favorite things is driving over the Courtney Campbell in the morning, like 7:30-ish. It's beautiful. The Courtney Campbell is a beautiful bridge. That's a weird thing to say, but I stand by it. It is so beautiful to drive over that in the morning while the sun is rising. Sometimes you're going to see dolphins and it's like, wow, God made that. And that's incredible. So maybe you could go for a 15-minute walk. Notice things that are bigger than you. Noticing creation can be the beginning of a

0: Sometimes just asking for prayer can be a really big step, and that's coming from someone who doesn't like to ask for prayer. It can be a sign of humility, a sign of trusting in the Lord. 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If you need a friend to pray for you, we would love to. 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If I had to describe my relationship with the Holy Spirit, I'd say he's probably my best friend. Hey, I'm Francesca from Evenings and Sunday Praise. I came to know Jesus through personal encounters with the Holy Spirit, especially through music, where I could sense the Lord speaking directly to my heart. But lately, I've been in a drier season of prayer. I haven't been hearing him as clearly, and the Lord has been drawing me towards something I'd avoided for years: structured prayer. I've started praying the Liturgy of the Hours and taking daily rosary walks with my husband. You know, years ago, I thought those prayers might feel rigid or impersonal. Instead, they've become a gift. When I don't have the words, they give me words to pray. And when I don't feel anything, they help me remain close to him. What I resisted for so long has become the very way that the Lord is loving me today, reminding me that his presence doesn't depend on my feelings.
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1: I just want things put back where they came from. I do not want to see the dining room table turned into a mail slot and a drop-off location and the place we keep our backpacks. Basically anything except eating could happen on the dining room table. Hey, friend, it's Francesca. Thanks for listening to Spirit FM. I'm filling in for Fernando this whole week. Look, every household has that one completely insignificant issue that somehow becomes like a constitutional law. Does the toilet paper go over or under? How is the dishwasher meant to be loaded? Do decorative pillows belong on the bed? What temperature is the thermostat set at? But here's the thing. We are not going to solve anything important this afternoon, not even remotely. But I do want to know your most passionate opinion about the least important issue in your house. Mine's the dining room table and socks. Socks specifically. Just put them in the laundry. I don't want to see it around the house. Just put it in the laundry. So what is that tiny household issue that you are like irrationally passionate about? We all want to know. 1-800-223-9286. Lord,

Frozen meatballs. Oh my goodness. 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Don't tell her. Don't tell her. But we saw the frozen meatballs and we saw this one brand and the price. And then we saw this other brand and the other brand was 2 for 1. So we got a whole bag of free meatballs essentially just because there was a 2 for 1, a double little bonus deal at Publix. That's why we go to Publix. We love the deals. There could be a deal that you have at your disposal that you're just leaving on the table. If you're already a Spirit FM partner, maybe ask your company or your business if they'll match your partnership. A lot of companies do that. Most employees don't know that it's even a benefit that they offer. So talk to your boss, talk to HR, and see if they can match your gift to Spirit FM.

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1: Your phone can do practically anything you ask it to. It's incredible. It's a calculator. It's a record player. It's an alarm clock. It's a camera. And it all fits in your back pocket. How incredible. Hey, friend, I'm Francesca, filling in for Fernando this week on the way home. Now, it is nice to have everything in one place. But the thing is, if you're using it for your alarm or your camera or your notebook or whatever, it's not going to stop it from being used for texts and emails and push notifications and reminders of a sale coming up and all that other stuff. It is very convenient. But for me, I don't know about you, for me, I have found the convenience to come at the cost of my peace sometime. So there's a small kind of a counter trend towards single-purpose objects. Using a camera, getting a separate alarm clock, using a pen and paper for a notebook. I know that is so crazy. The question isn't like, are phones bad for you? It can be very good, especially in moderation. It's very convenient. But even try just switching out your alarm clock. If your phone isn't the last object that you touch at night or the first one that you touch in the morning, will it make your day feel different?

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3: Got some new albums coming out. Corey Asbury on September 18th, Megan Woods her debut album on October 9th, and SEU Worship will release a live album called Found in the Field. Jamie McDonald released a track called Roots, which is inspired by The Chosen. Ryan Stevenson celebrated 10 years of his hit song In the Eye of the Storm. It's my personal Living with Spirit song. And he released a cover of his own song called Eye of the Storm a decade later, and also the kids' version of the song. Finally, Chris Tomlin is going on a Christmas tour with two dates in Florida, Daytona Beach and Pensacola, in the beginning of December. My name's Francesca. 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

0: The Lord turns everything for good. Lately, I have been reading from the Great Adventure Bible. That's the Father Mike Schmitz one by Ascension Press. And their whole thing is the Great Adventure Bible timeline. And it's a timeline that goes through all the narrative books of the Bible and shows you the story. And one thing about me is somewhere after Exodus, I begin to lose the plot. I know some of the plot points, but I begin to lose the plot. And then when you see the whole Bible kind of laid out, the timeline in front of you, we see sin enter the world. We see people turn their back on the Lord. We see mistakes. But even more so, we see the Lord turn it all for His glory. We see that when the Old Testament ties into the New Testament, they're not just stories that are similar. It's a continuation of the same story. It is something that the enemy tried to use for evil. The Lord not only redeemed it, He didn't just make it neutral, He turned it for the greater good. And St. Paul talks about that in his letter to the Romans, chapter 8. That's today's thought for the day. Chapter 8, verse 28. Brothers and sisters, we know that all things work for good for those who love God, who are called according to His purpose. He has called you to love your neighbor, to read your scripture, to share your heart with people, and to learn how to listen. Even in the moments where those things don't feel good, the Lord has turned every single one of them to show His glory in an even greater way. Will you pray with me? In the name of the Father, and of the Son, and of the Holy Spirit. Today we pray for Melissa's family, for Tata, who has cancer, for Andrew's healing and for Mercedes' healing, for Tori for healing and employment, for Wendy, who's healing after a stroke, for Brian to have confidence, for Omar's career and spouse, for Selvin's healing after a stroke, for Sharon, who's lifting a praise report that baby Abe is doing great. We pray for Carmen, Andy, and for Nick, who has cancer, for JD for support, patience, and guidance, for Raphael's health, for Roger's health, for healing for Daniel and Eliana, and for Victoria's mental health and well-being. We also lift up all the prayer intentions that the Spirit FM listeners hold right now in the silence of their hearts. Lord, whatever we are looking at, whatever difficulty we are facing, remind us that You turn all things for good. You always have, and You always will. In the name of the Father, and of the Son, and of the Holy Spirit, amen. Thanks for praying with me.
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1: Hey, friend, I'm Francesca. Thanks for listening to Spirit FM on this very, beautiful Tuesday. It's quite gloomy. I mean, if gloom is your thing, then it's beautiful. To me, it's a little nerve-wracking. Make sure you're driving safe. Anyway, today on The Way Home, we're talking about a digital detox and whether you need a visa to do it. How to make sure gratitude isn't just a nice idea, but something that you practice. And how to work on our discernment, something we could all stand to do a little bit more. Coming up on The Way Home.

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1: There is a tourist category for just about everything. We've seen medical tourism, we've seen skincare tourism, and there's a new one called a digital detox tourism. What does that mean? That means intentionally disconnecting from technology in environments where you don't even feel the need to pick up your phone. Hey friend, I'm Francesca. Thanks for listening to Spirit FM tonight. The researchers who were researching digital detox tourism, they found really exciting links between disconnecting and mindfulness and restored attention and overall psychological well-being. But do you actually need a visa to go out and take a digital detox? No, you don't even have to take a day off. What if you took like an hour on the porch? If you don't have a porch, the garage. If you don't have a garage, go to the beach. An hour outside without your phone. So this is a habit my husband and I have picked up after fundraiser week. So during a fundraiser, we have one next week, Hopesgiving. During a fundraiser, the staff, we're here about 13 hours a day. It's a pretty long day. And we're usually on screens the entire time. And kind of not intentionally, but we started this habit of, you know, Friday after the fundraiser's over, we go home, we sit on the back porch, we do nothing. We just talk to each other. There is no phone. There is no screen. There is no technology. Just take like an hour to talk to somebody that you love, to get off of your phone, maybe to let your mind even be a little bit bored. Boredom isn't always a problem that we need to

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1: Christ the King Catholic Church will host the world premiere of The Silent Song, a new short film telling the story of Florida martyr Father Luis Cancer. 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
1: I think we can all agree that kindness is a good thing. And I think we can also all agree that gratitude is a good thing. I mean, the data even backs it up. Hey, friend, I'm Francesca. Thanks for listening to Spirit FM. I'm filling in for Fernando. So they did this huge examination of all different kinds of trials, not just one study, but this analysis of all these different studies. And it showed that practices that are centered on kindness and gratitude in our perspective are associated with a better psychological well-being. I mean, you don't have to feel grateful before you practice gratitude. Just the action of going to practice gratitude can help to feel more grateful. I know that sounds so crazy, but it's possible. But it becomes sometimes more of an idea than an action. Sometimes the idea is, yes, I'm grateful, and we move on. Which, I mean, that's better than nothing. But if you already have a gratitude practice, or if you want to incorporate one into your life, maybe instead of identifying, I'm grateful for this, and I'm grateful for them, and I'm grateful for whatever, what if you say, why? I'm grateful for my best friend because she's always there for me. I'm grateful for my job because it lets me be myself. I'm grateful for whatever it is because of, what is it? That extra element, that why, that because will help us to take gratitude outside of just being an idea and let it become an action.

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I mean, we've been friends for almost 10 years. So I told my mom, I was like, "Hey, they got engaged," and she was so excited. She was ecstatic. And then I saw my friend, and I was like, "Hey, by the way, mom said congratulations." And they looked at me, and they're like, "How did your mom know?" And I said, "I told her. I tell her everything because when you love someone, you want to share your heart,

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1: 1 year from my birthday, my sister-in-law got me this really beautifully smelling candle. And I knew, because I'm crazy, I knew that that's the kind of candle you buy at Sephora. And here's the thing. If you can buy the candle at Sephora, it is out of my price range. Hey, friend, I'm Francesca, filling in for Fernando this whole week. I loved the candle. It was beautiful. It was elegant. It smelled wonderful. And I never used it. It was too nice. I don't know what I was waiting for. Maybe I was preserving it for some hypothetical future occasion, and I had the candle for years. But that's not going to do any good. My sister-in-law gave me a great present that I loved, and she gave it to me with the intention that I would use it. And I didn't. I postponed that kind of enjoyment because I was waiting for something that didn't really exist. I mean, we do it a lot, right? We postpone our enjoyment until we go on vacation, or until we retire, or until the weekend, or we wait until the kids are older, or we, you know, don't do this thing until work settles down. We're just kind of saving it. But for what? We have today. We don't know if we have tomorrow. So if there's something that you've been saving for some hypothetical, not real date in the future, let this be your encouragement to use it now, whether that's a fancy candle or maybe that's a day or two of vacation time.

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What if I told you? What if I told you? Helping you live with Spirit. I'm sorry.

0: On the night you're falling all to pieces, you can bring your lonely heart to Jesus. What if I told you that I believe it?
1: Hi, I'm Greg Schutte, Director of Marriage Works Ohio, Catholic therapist and author of the Building a Eucharistic Marriage course. 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They got themselves into this mess, they need to get themselves out. But is it important that they do it alone? 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I find it interesting that Jesus knew that pride, shame, or confusion could cause his bride to stumble again. 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Are we not to do the same? 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
1: Hey, friend, it's Francesca filling in for Fernando this week on The Way Home. There is this discernment retreat going on this upcoming weekend at St. Leo Abbey. And specifically, it's about discerning religious life. It's for women who are discerning religious life. But it is a great question that we should all ask ourselves. How do we discern any major decision? I'm really, really guilty of just not. I'm guilty of getting anxious, trying to move quickly, trying to be efficient, and not discerning that decision. Sometimes the Lord blesses it anyway. Sometimes I feel the consequences of it. I know often we're waiting for God to send like this flashing neon sign when discernment isn't always about waiting for a flashing neon sign. True discernment involves a lot of prayer and maybe asking for the advice of people who are wiser than you, learning how to be silent in prayer, and when the Holy Spirit nudges, even if it doesn't make sense, trying to take just the next faithful step.

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I know. It's hard coming off a long Labor Day weekend. And as fun as Labor Day weekend is, it's all also a little, you know, it's a little somber because it's sort of the last hurrah of summer. You got to put all those white clothes back in the drawer. No white after Labor Day. I don't think we observe that too much down here in Florida. But it is great to be back. And here's the positive news. A short week. Hey, it's going to be a short week. And just like this song from Brandon Lake, how good God is. Well, he's an awesome God. Amen.

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1: 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Right in the beginning, we actually had a really pretty severe accident, and Spirit FM actually has been a part of our life almost the whole time. We used it as a way to keep us inspired and also keep our faith throughout the hard times. 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We now have our two granddaughters, and we just recently did a day sponsorship for each of them on their birthdays. Just the smile and the joy on all their faces, including my son and their mother. Just the joy seeing them and knowing that Spirit FM is such a big part of all of our lives. And it has really, truly been a blessing throughout all our time here in Florida and continues to be a blessing to all of us every day.
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0: Hey, it's Jamie in for Fran. So we were at Tampa General Hospital for almost a month delivering our fifth child. Alexander ended up in NICU for a while. All is well. Mom and baby doing well. We're home and recovering and doing the things. But we had this neat experience where we were walking into TGH one evening, the entire family, all four kids in tow, and my five-year-old Aiden spots one of the Franciscans from Sacred Heart Catholic Church in downtown Tampa. You know, and the Franciscans, they wear the, I forget what you call it, but it's that brown sort of robe outfit thing, right? Kind of the same thing that St. Francis wore. And he looks up at me and he tugs on my shoulder and he's like, "Daddy, look, a saint." And we all were just like, "Yeah, man, look at that." It ended up being Father Zach, who we ended up knowing, so we got to catch up. But he saw Father Zach and was like, "Look, a saint." Our kids read about the saints and listen to saint stories, and usually they're dressed very similar. And so I was like, "Yeah, there he is, a future saint." All right, here's Rend Collective. This one's called Evergreen.
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